0: outs. Rattlers down by one. And Payne's 1-2 pitch. Called strike three, and Baez took it. And that's eight strikeouts for Payne, but the Rattlers get on the board. Three straight singles, finished up by Tayden Hall's RBI single. And it's 2-1. Rattlers trail it. We go to the bottom of the fourth on the Timber Rattlers Broadcast Network.
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0: Two-one, Rattlers get on the board, and now here comes Jacob Morrison. He'll face Sanchez, Schreier, and Ramirez. Both teams with three hits. Skycarp have three extra base hits. The Rattlers have three singles. Two of their hits are home runs. One by Caba in the first, one by Schreier in the second. Johnson to lead it off here, and he'll pop that one up near the first base dugout. Walter and Payne Hall are over there, and it's out of play. And it's 1-1 to Carter Johnson. So it's Johnson, Sanchez, and Schreier coming up. Action to the Brewers system tonight, brought to you by Greenstone Farm Credit Services. See what we got for you. Wilson is at Hill City again tonight, taking on the Howlers. First, the 1-1. Line drive to left. LeMayda going back. He had it go off his glove. Extra bases for Johnson. LeMayda on a slicing line drive was racing back. He got the glove out. He got the glove on the ball, but he could not secure it, and it's a leadoff double for Carter Johnson. Hill City took a 1-0 lead in the bottom of the second inning. But then in the top of the third, Wilson scored four runs. Brady Ebel with a single and an error that knocked in a run. Ball misses in. A two-run double by Juan Ortuño. And then Breland Antunez with another double. That one knocked in a run to make it 4-1. But Hill City came back with three in the third. 4-4 in the sixth. Wilson and Hill City swing and a miss at the 1-0 by Sanchez. And it's 1-1. Ball inside, backhand pick there by Walter, kept it from going to the backstop, and it's 2-1 to Sanchez. Biloxi has a 1-0 lead at Columbus. That game is in the top of the fifth inning in Georgia. Morrison bluffs back to second base. Josh Adamczewski

0: 2-1 drops in for a strike from Morrison, and it's 2-2. Braylon Owens, four scoreless hitless innings with two walks and four strikeouts. Just 55 pitches for Owens through his four innings of work tonight. The 2-2 to Sanchez with that runner at second and nobody out. Ground ball through the right side, a base hit. Charging is Castillo. Around third is Johnson. Here's the throw. It's late. The runner goes down to second. He's in there safely. The throw into center field. Payne up and a little bit of a bobble. He cannot come up with the throw to third. And Sanchez winds up there. Carter Johnson scores, and it's 3-1 Beloit. Now they've got a runner at third with nobody out after the throwing error on Walter. If Braylon Payne comes up with that ball clean in center field, he might have had a shot at Sanchez at third base. Instead, he decided to just hold on to the baseball there after not coming up with it clean. There's a first pitch strike to Cody Schreier, who hit one out of the ballpark his last time up. Rattlers find themselves down 3-1 on Brian Sanchez's first hit as a Skycarp. Just came over from the Pirates organization. He's standing on third base. And it's 1-1 to Schreier. Bottom four, 3-1 Beloit. And Morrison gets a ground ball to third. But Tante looks the runner back there at third, throws across the diamond, and Schreier is out 5-3. Triple-A Nashville. They're in the bottom of the second inning at Memphis, and it's scoreless. Coleman Crow getting the start for the Sounds tonight. Abraham Ramirez, he flew out to the track and right in the second inning. Rattler infield comes in, and a line drive down the right field line. That's going to be a base hit. It could go for extra bases. Nope. Castillo got over and cut it off. Sanchez scores on the RBI single by Ramirez, and the Rattlers are down 4-1 in the fourth inning. Brewers beat the Pirates today. Dustin May with his Brewers organizational debut. Quality start from May in a 5-2 win over the Pirates. Brewers, there's a ground ball towards second. They're going to go to second for one. The turn is not going to happen. Dickinson to Baez retires Ramirez 4-6. And that is the second out of the inning as Jaworski is aboard at first base. Jackson Churio and Gary Sanchez both homered. May went six innings, allowed two runs. Chet Patrick pitched the scoreless ninth for his fifth save of the season. Brewers, after dropping that opener on Monday, win their final three against the Pirates. Pickoff throw to first. Brewers, though, could not pick up ground on the Cubs because the Cubs got a little bit of a miracle down to their last strike. Line drive to right. It's going to carry out to Castillo. He'll make the catch. We'll pick up that story when we come back. But two runs on three hits with one left on base. Rattlers now find themselves down 4-1 as we go to the fifth inning. This is Timber Rattlers Baseball on Newstalk 93.9 WOSH.
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3: Rattlers now down 4-1 as we go to the fifth inning. Luis Lameda will lead it off. He'll be followed by Walter and then Pena. Rattlers down 4-1. After the Sky Carp came through with 3 hits and 2 runs in that bottom of the fourth inning. Ball up to Lameda. Lameda might be kicking himself a little bit after not being able to make the catch. It would have been a tough catch, but he got a glove on it. I'm sure he's thinking, I got a glove on it. Probably should have made the play. Not always. Payne now on 73 pitches, and he's going to miss up and away, and the count goes to 2-0. There is some activity in the Beloit Skycar bullpen. Cannon Piquel is getting loose out there. Ball outside, and it's 3-0 to Lameda. See if the Rattlers can answer back here. Put another run or two on the board here. Get a little closer. 3-0 pitch. Lameda is going to step out and take ball 4. He was stepping out as the pitch was on the way home. And Payne is asking where that ball was. And plate umpire Blake Bison is saying it was ball. Just that simple. By the way, that's Liz spinning the dials, keeping things on the rails. Back at the WOSH studios, we're coming to you from the Lamer's Bus Lines broadcast booth tonight. You know, I was looking at the clock on the scoreboard during that top of the fourth inning, and it was getting close to 7 o'clock. I'm like, oh, we probably should get an ID in here. And then the Rattlers strung those 3 hits together, got a little close. Ball down low. 2-0 to Walter. That's now 6 straight that have missed from Nate Payne. And it's, I'll just get it during the Beloit inning. And then all of a sudden they started spraying the baseball all over the ballpark. And here's the 2-0 to Walter. And Yannick takes the ball and a snap throw out at first. They picked off Lameda. I don't know where he was going, but he took a big secondary lead and slipped going back into the first base bag. And instead of a runner at first with nobody out and a 3-0 pitch to Walter, it's 3-0 with one out and nobody on base. And Lameda trudging back to the dugout with his head down. Been a rough inning here for Lameda. 2-3 on the pickoff. And Walter will take ball 4 and should have been, or could have been. You never know what the pitch is going to be after a play like that. You can't say, well, it just would have just continued on the way it did. But the Rattlers now with Walter at first base after the walk and Luis Pena at the plate. Again, coming to you from the Lamer's Bus Lines broadcast booth inside ABC Supply Stadium tonight. Ball in the dirt. 9 in a row now have missed from Payne. He's at 81 pitches. 45 strikes. He hasn't thrown a strike since he got Baez to end the fourth. Payne, you turn him loose here. If he gets something good, drive it. He takes way outside, and it's 2-0. Top of 5, Rattlers down 4-1. the 2-0. Pena was swinging and came up empty. He was way out in front of that one, and it's 2-1. He was sitting on a 2-0 fastball after 10 straight had missed from Payne, and he got an off-speed pitch and was almost his back to home plate when he was swinging in it as the ball went by. He takes inside, and it's 3-1. I was talking earlier about how the Cubs scored twice in the bottom of the ninth to tie it, and then they won in the bottom of the 11th to beat the Jays 3-2. They were down 2-0 with two outs, a runner on, and two strikes on Bregman. And Alex Bregman hit a home run that just cleared the wall and left for a home run to tie it. Swing and a miss by Pena, and it's 3-2. Brewers still 5.5 up on the Cubs. Payne to Pena. Swing and a miss. He chased one in the dirt for strike three, and this inning has not gone well for the Rattlers. That's strikeout number 9 for Payne, and that's going to be all for him. They're going to bring Piquel in to face Braylon Payne, and Nate Payne is done after 4 2/3 innings with 9 strikeouts, 3 walks, 3 hits, and a run scored. He'll leave on 86 pitches. Pena chased a couple of pitches he probably didn't need to in that at-bat. And, of course, LeMayda getting picked off did not help matters either. But the Rattlers have the starting pitcher who struck out 9 of them out of the game. And the new pitcher is going to be Cannon Piquel. Piquel, 6'2", 235. A 20th round pick in 2025 is going to come into this game, and he'll face Braylon Payne with Yannick Walter at first base and two outs and a 4-1 lead for the Skycarb. Angel Espada goes out and gets Payne again after 86 pitches, 48 strikes. Piquel against the Rattlers this season. He gave up a grand slam to Luis Castillo in that series finale. Earlier this month, that's one of two hits the Rattlers have off of Piquel this season. With Beloit, Piquel, 22 games. He's 1-2 with a 6.75 earned run average, 34 walks, 37 strikeouts in 29 and a third innings pitched. Piquel is 2 appearances against the Rattlers this season. He's given up 1 run on 2 hits. Remember, he came in to face Castile with the bases loaded and gave up that grand slam. So Piquel is going to face Braylon Payne with the Rattlers trailing 4-1. Braylon is 0-1 against Cannon Piquel, the right-hander all set. And the first pitch is going to miss low on an off-speed pitch. It's 1-0. And so the Cubs still 5.5 games back of the Brewers. And the Braves have gotten hot while the Dodgers have cooled off. So it's now the Brewers leading the Braves for the best record in baseball. Ball missed outside, and it's 2-0. The Braves are currently in a rain delay with the Marlins in the fourth inning, leading 2-0. Braylon takes a strike, and it's 2-1. The Dodgers are off today. Here's the 2-1. Payne lays off that one, and it's 3-1. Brewers open up a series with the Twins tomorrow night. The Cubs are at the Royals. Dodgers are at the Diamondbacks. Payne fouls it at the plate, and it's 3-2. Atlanta starts a series with the Yankees tomorrow in New York. Here with 3 balls and 2 strikes and 2 outs, Walter will be off with this pitch from Pickell. And Payne takes ball 4 outside, and that's the third walk of the inning. And the Rattlers with 2 on and the tying run, Daniel Dickinson coming to the plate. Good at bat for Braylon Payne. You know he really wanted to try to put a charge into one, but he didn't chase on that 3-2 pitch. He'll take the walk down to first. Yannick Walter out at second, and now here's Daniel Dickinson all set to go against Pickell. Ball got the inside corner there, and the count is 0-1. Dickinson 0-1 with a strikeout against Pickell this season. Dickinson 0-2 with a couple of strikeouts tonight. Walter at second, Payne at first. Rattlers down by 3 in the fifth. And Dickinson got buzzed down the tower and spun out of the way. It's 1-1. Same two teams tomorrow night. We'll be on the air with the pregame show at 5:45. First pitch, 6:05. All weekend long from Beloit. The 1-1 with 2 on and 2 out. Dickinson lays off that one up and away, and it's 2-1. Angel Espada, the manager of the Sky Carp, got his team in to the playoffs on the last day of the regular season last year. Trying to get them in this year to face South Bend. Rattlers trying to run them down. The 2-1 with 2 on. In there a ball, and it's 3-1. And Pickell thought he had the strike, but it's 3-1 to Dickinson. Dickinson has punished Beloit pitching this season. 11 for 27 with 3 homers and 10 RBI. He's got a hitter's pitch right here. And takes one up and in, and that knocked the helmet off of Dickinson as he spun out of the way. And the Rattlers have the bases loaded on the fourth walk of the inning. Walter to third, Payne to second, Dickinson to first, and Eric Batanti will bat. And Batanti already has 1 grand slam this season, and it's going to be a quick trip to the mound, brought to you by Quick Trip, as Jason Erickson makes a move to the mound to talk to Pickell here. Pickell has come into the ball game. He had 1 on and 2 out, but walked Payne and Dickinson on back-to-back at-bats. And now the Rattlers with the tying runs aboard. The lead run at the plate, it's Eric Batanti. Batanti has 4 homers and 11 RBI against the Sky Carp this season. He's 1-for-2 today, and he is 8-for-31 on the season. Single to start that rally in the fourth, and here he is in the fifth with the bases loaded and 2 outs, and he swings over that one from Pickell. It's 0-1. Batanti is 0-for-1 with a strikeout against Cannon Pickell this season. Big left-hand batter out of California, all set on this 0-1 pitch with the bases loaded and 2 outs. Outside, and it's 1-1. Rattlers can get right back in this game. They were down 2-1, but gave up 2 in the bottom of the fourth. Now in the fifth with the bases loaded and 2 outs, a big 2-out hit needed from Batanti. And he takes a breaking ball for a strike, and it's 1-2. And Batanti kind of now wants his timeout. He'll readjust the batting gloves, fix the pant leg. He is all set to go. He taps home plate twice, steps in that left-hand batter's box, all set to go. 1 ball, 2 strikes, 2 outs, bases loaded. Rattlers down by 3. Batanti takes one in the dirt, and a good job by the catcher Sanchez to keep that ball in front of him. Walter had to hold at third base. Payne is at second. Dickinson is at first. It's two balls and two strikes to Batanti. Pacal, the right-hander, sets at the chin, and the 2-2 low, and it's full now, 3-2. Runners will be off with the pitch. Walter, Payne, and Dickinson. Two outs, top of five, and Batanti waits on the 3-2 pitch. Ball four, low and away, and it gets away. It's over to the Rattler on deck circle. Payne takes a big turnaround third, but he'll hold on right there. It's a walk for Batanti. Walter scores, and the Rattlers are within two. It's 4-2 on the bases loaded walk. Batanti picks up his 58th RBI of the season on that one. And now Luis Castillo will bat. And the last time Castillo faced Pacal with the bases loaded, he hit a grand slam up at Neuroscience Group Field. Castillo hit with the bases loaded in game one of this series and hit a grand slam. He has already extended his hitting streak to 11 games with his fourth inning single. He's up here to face Pacal. And first pitch, a ball, and it's 1-0. Payne, Dickinson, and Batanti on base now for the Rattlers after Walter scores on the bases loaded walk. Five walks in the inning. The pickoff has slowed the momentum, but not enough. The 1-0 in there, a strike, and it's 1-1. Rattlers down 4-2 to the Skycarp here. We're in the top of the fifth inning. Pacal to Castillo with the bases loaded. Inside off the corner, and it's now 2-1. Skycarp bullpen getting busy again. They've got a right-hander getting loose out there. But right now it's Pacal trying to get out of this inning, and Castillo trying to drag him a little deeper into the deep end here. The 2-1. Castillo lines one to left center field. Get out, get out, get out! Diving catch in left center by Jenkins. Cowart takes an extra base hit and a Rattler lead away. Oh, Castillo got robbed. Rattlers get a run on five walks. They strand three. We go to the bottom of the fifth, halfway home. It's 4-2 Beloit on the Timber Rattlers Broadcast Network.
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3: Oh, Jenkins Cowart made a great diving catch in left center field, took extra bases away from Luis Castillo. The only problem with that line drive off the bat of Castile was that it was slicing into Jenkins Cowart, who was able to make the diving catch. Rattlers get one run on five walks from two different pitchers for the Skycarp. Man, that inning just swing and a miss by Jenkins Cowart, and it's 2-1. Jacob Morrison going to go out there and try to throw a zero up there with the Rattlers trailing 4-2 in the bottom of the fifth inning. Morrison on 56 pitches. His 57th is a swing and a miss by Jenkins Cowart. And it's 2-2. Fly ball deep to right center. That is trouble, and that is gone. Jenkins Cowart took three runs away from the Rattlers in the top of the fifth, and he gives the Skycarp a run in the bottom of the fifth on the third home run for Beloit in this ball game. A no-doubter to right center field, and the Rattlers find themselves back down by three. Man, ain't that just the way? Oh, just got to regroup and get after it again. Jenkins Cowart with his seventh home run of the season. And here we go around at the top of the order. Dylan Head. Ground ball foul up the first baseline. Well, the Rattlers are into the Beloit bullpen, which, depending on which relievers are in, is either a strength or a weakness. But you can say that for just about any team in high A ball at any level, any team. Midwest League, Northwest League, South Atlantic League. One ball, one strike to Dylan Head. Head is grounded out and flown out. He's going to come up empty on the 1-1, and it's now 1-2. Fouled off, left side out of play. That one's back in the river, or at least on the river trail outside the stands on the left field side. Ballpark built here in Beloit. Open up in 2021. Ball missed inside. They actually opened mid-season. Moving over from old Pullman Field. Here's the 2-2. Down low on a check swing he held, and it's 3-2 to Dylan Head. Well, Morrison going to try to get out of this inning, and he just walked Dylan Head, and this is as good as a double sometimes. Head has 34 stolen bases. I take that back. He has 34 stolen bases, and he's been caught three times. He was caught on Tuesday night by Walter. And that's a ball into Starlin Caba, and it's 1-0. Rattlers down 5-2. They've been out hit 7-3, and the Skycarp with three home runs tonight, all of them solo shots. Throw to first, back safely over there, is Head. That's the first walk of the night issued by Jacob Morrison. Big right-hander. Coming home, there goes Dylan Head. The pitch is high. The throw to second, late. Baez with a quick tag on the knee of Head, but Head in with the head-first slide, and the stolen base is 35th of the season. Juan thought they might have been a little closer than it actually was. So Head at second. Caba on a 2-0 pitch. Takes low, and it's 3-0. There's a strike, and it's 3-1. Morrison set. Check back at second. And 3-1 is high for ball four, so that's back-to-back walks after the leadoff home run by Jenkins Coward. Rattler bullpen going to start getting some activity. Pat McGuff watching on from the third base dugout is going to have Yannick Walter go out for a quick trip to the mound. Walter and Morrison going to talk over things out there. Sky Carp with runners at first and second and nobody out, and the game has been hanging in the balance the last couple of innings. Rattlers got that two-out rally in the fourth inning. Needed a big hit to maybe get a little bit closer. They pulled it within 2-1. Sky Carp got those two runs in the bottom of the fourth, and the Rattlers with five walks but only one run in the fifth inning. And now Sky Carp a run in, two on, nobody out, and Carter Johnson is going to come up empty on that first pitch. It's 0-1. Johnson had that double to left field. It was off the glove of LeMaitre. He's going to take a ball. It's going to trickle away from Walter, but not far enough for the runners to move up. Pickoff back to second, but no throw. Morrison needs something big here on this 1-1 to Johnson. Runners go. Pitch is popped up foul and out of play, and it's 1-2, and the runners will have to move back. Both went in with head-first slides. I'll take a little bit out of them at least. Quinton Lowe is loosening of the Rattlers bullpen. I think we're going to see Jaden Dubanowitz at some point tonight. But Lowe will come in to try to get Morrison out of this inning if he can't get out himself. The 1-2, runner's not going, and there's a swing and a foul back again. It's still 1-2. Talking about the upcoming pitching matchups. Josh Noth tomorrow against Michael Perez for Beloit. Ethan Dorsey on Saturday against Carson Laws. And then Sunday, Daniel Corniel against Julio Mendez. A 1-2. A little bit low when it's 2-2. Corniel came on and got the save in relief of Wandy Torres on Tuesday night. By the way, congratulations to Wandy Torres, Brewers minor league pitcher of the month for July, announced earlier today. Morrison's pitch is swung on and fouled off by Johnson, and it's still 2-2. Wandy was 1-0, but led the Midwest League in innings pitched and strikeouts. And, man, did he give the Rattlers a chance to win every game that he pitched last month. Picked up the win with seven innings on Tuesday night in game one of this series. The 2-2 from Morrison to Johnson again. Swing and a miss. Strike three. Snap throw down to second. The tag from Baez is late. Had able to read that throw back down by Walter on the back pick. But it's a Wendy's Frosty K for Morrison, his second. And that's the first out of the fifth inning. Brian Sanchez, who had the RBI single and scored a run in the fourth inning for his first hit in the Marlins organization, steps in now to face Morrison. And he's going to rip one to a line drive caught by Dickinson. He'll flip it to second to double off head. And the inning comes to an end. Good play by Dickinson. It's a 4-6 put out on head at second. and the inning comes to an end. A run, a hit, one left aboard. The home run by Jenkins Coward makes it 5-2 Beloit as we go to the sixth inning on the Timber Rattlers Broadcast Network.
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3: Tayden Hall, who is a 1-for-2 day with an RBI working, will lead it off here against Cannon Piquel. Piquel threw 21 pitches to four batters in that fifth inning. He's going to miss up and away to Hall, and it's 1-0. He walked three, including Batanti, with the bases loaded, and then Castillo robbed of a hit by that great play by Jenkins Coward to end the inning and strand three Rattlers. And then Jenkins Coward with the leadoff home run in the fifth. Great play, though, by Daniel Dickinson. Pulled down that line drive off the bat of Sanchez and turned it into a double play. So the Rattlers only down three in the sixth. Still time here as Piquel misses inside on the 2-0, and it's now 3-0. Sixth inning is here. Time for this date in Timber Rattlers history. Rattlers beat Burlington 8-2 at home on this date in 1999. Bull Robinson, Juan Silvestri, and Alan Zambrano all homered. Here's the 3-0. Low for ball four and another walk, and that's six walks in the last inning plus and seven walks in the game by Beloit pitching. It's a leadoff walk here. Hall is aboard, and here comes Juan Baez. Scott Atchison struck out 10 over eight innings and got the win for the Rattlers in that game against the Bees back in 1999. Burlington and Wisconsin would face each other in the championship series that year. Mark Burley was a pitcher for the Bees, who were a White Sox affiliate at the time. The 0-1 is a strike to Baez, and it's 0-2, and Juan a little frustrated with himself letting those two go by. He's going to ask for his timeout here. Baez 0-for-2 with two strikeouts, but both of his at-bats were against Payne, the starting pitcher. Facing Piquel for the first time tonight. And the 0-2. Chase that one in the dirt for strike three. That's now 10 strikeouts for Beloit pitching to go along with seven walks. First strikeout for Piquel. And here comes Luis Lameda. Lameda walked but was picked off first in the fifth. He's going to take in the dirt there, and it's 1-0. Here's the 1-0. LaMeda takes inside 2-0. Rattlers actually lost the first two games of that championship series at Community Field to the Bees. Came home, won games 2 and 3, but wound up losing game 5. There's a line drive to left, but Jenkins Coward coming in, makes the catch. Hard hit ball by LaMeda, but he's out, and there are two away, and here comes Yannick Walter. Rattlers lost the first two games of that series at Burlington, but came back and won games 3 and 4, only to drop game 5 to the Bees. August 6, 2006, the Rattlers beat Beloit 11-10 at home. That was a crazy one. Swing and a foul tip by Walter, who is 0-for-1 with a strikeout and a walk tonight. Beloit took a 10-7 lead after a two-run homer by Terrence Patterson in the top of the eighth. Wisconsin tied the game in the bottom of the eighth. There's a little weak ground ball foul. Adam Moore homered, Eddie Hernandez with an RBI grounder, and Chris Miniker with an RBI double. And then Johan Lamanto won the game with a walk-off homer in the bottom of the ninth, clearing the center field wall. 6 home runs in that game. 3 for each team. Quo Wei Low, Moore, and Lamanto hit home runs for the Rattlers. 20 years ago today. Walter pops this one up, foul down the first baseline. Schreier has room to make the catch, and the inning comes to an end. The leadoff walk goes nowhere for the Rattlers. We're through 5.5 innings of play. It's 5-2 Beloit on the Rattlers Broadcast Network.
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3: Bottom six coming up, and the Rattlers going to Jaden Dubanowitz. He'll face Schreier, Ramirez, and Jaworski. Jacob Morrison goes 5 innings. He allows 5 runs on 7 hits, 2 walks, 2 strikeouts. Gave up 3 solo home runs, 78 pitches, 50 strikes. For Morrison, who's on the hook for the loss. Rattlers down by 3, and Dubanowitz is going to miss away to Cody Schreier, and it's 1-0. Dubanowitz on for the Timber Rattlers for the 9th time. It's his 2nd time in relief. The right-hander from Florida misses outside, and it's 2-0. Dubanowitz 2-3 with a 5.40 earned run average, 16 walks, 33 strikes, in 38 and a third innings pitched. Dubanowitz was the starting pitcher in Game 2 of the doubleheader last Saturday against the Lansing Lugnuts. He's got a ground ball to short right to Baez. Baez will stumble, but with time gathers himself and gets Schreier. 6-3 to put out the leadoff batter here in the bottom of the sixth inning. Now here comes Abraham Ramirez. Dubanowicz is 0-1 in one start against the Skycarp this season. He allowed 7 runs on 7 hits with 5 walks and 2 strikeouts in 6 innings against the Skycarp and took the loss in that series right before the All-Star break at home. Here's his 1-0 to Ramirez, and that's going to miss low and in, and it's 2-0. Got one more entry in this date in Timber Rattlers history. From 2008 at Clinton, Iowa. Rattlers are down 4-0, heading into the top of the eighth inning. Here's the 2-0. Swing and a miss. Ramirez, who had an RBI single his last time up, trying to launch that one all the way back to the hotel. Came up empty. It's 2-1. Dubanowicz missed in, and it's 3-1. First two Rattlers walked with one out. Back-to-back RBI singles by Joe Dunnigan and Alex Liddy got the Rattlers within 4-2. The 3-1. Up for ball 4, and that's the second walk, or third walk by Rattlers pitching. One out walk puts Ramirez aboard and brings Chase Jaworski to the plate. With 2 outs, Alex Meneses walked, and that loaded the bases. Israel Nunez tied the game with a double. Runner goes, and the ball inside off the glove of Walter, and Ramirez picks up the stolen base. He's in scoring position. So another runner in, and in scoring position for the Skycarp. It's 1-0 to Jaworski, who has doubled and grounded into a fielder's choice. Dubanowicz trying to keep it close. Beloit scored in every inning except the third. And there's a ball in the dirt, knocked out in front of the plate by Walter. Runner will have to hold, but it's now 2-0 to Jaworski. Maximo Mendez followed with an RBI single. That knocked in the go-ahead run for a 5-4 lead. That was back in 2008 at, is it Nelscorp Field yet? Alliant Energy Field? Riverview Stadium is how I first knew it. Here's the 2-0. Foul back, and it's 2-1 to Jaworski. Clinton had a runner on with 2 outs in the bottom of the eighth. Rob Harmon came on, walked the next 2 batters, loaded the bases, and then Jeff Dunbar got the final out of the eighth and pitched a scoreless ninth for the save. Rattlers won 5-4 at Clinton. This date in 2008. The 2-1. Jaworski ready. Dubanowicz with the pitch. Fouled off, and it's 2-2. Beloit getting some activity in their bullpen again. I think that's Juan De La Cruz, who came on Sunday, or on Tuesday, excuse me. That's a ball that just missed the inside corner, and it's now 3-2. The payoff pitch got him swinging. A Wendy's Frosty K for Jaden Dubanowicz. That's his first, and that's 3 for Rattlers pitchers tonight. And Yannick Walter is going to make a quick trip out to the mound, brought to you by Quick Trip, as Carlos Sanchez will step to the plate. I'm trying to remember, 2008. Clinton was still the Rangers, I believe. When I first joined the Midwest League with the Timber Rattlers in 2000, the Clinton Lumber Kings were the Montreal Expos affiliate. That's how long ago it was. Popped up foul, third base side. Batante over near the rail of the Rattler dugout, but it's going to wind up back in the seats. So it's quickly 0-1 to Sanchez. Rattlers down 5-2 in the bottom of the sixth inning here. They were a Rangers affiliate. And then they actually became a Seattle affiliate after Seattle left Wisconsin. Clinton was the Mariners affiliate starting in 2009. The 0-1. Sanchez takes a fastball on the inside corner, and it's 0-2. And they were a Marlins affiliate towards the end. The 0-2 to Sanchez. Inside 1-2. That's one thing I don't miss, is teams just kind of bouncing affiliates around for a while. Here comes the 1-2. Ground ball to first. Tatenhall's got it and will take it himself to beat the catcher Sanchez to the bank. Three unassisted, and the one-out walk is left stranded by Dubanowicz. We go to the seventh. Rattlers need to get going. They're down 5-2 to the Skycarp on the Timber Rattlers Broadcast Network.
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3: Juan de la Cruz is the new pitcher for the Beloit Skycarp. He comes in here for the seventh inning, protecting a 5-2 lead. He's going to face Pena, Payne, and Dickinson. Second appearance of the series for De La Cruz. And he's going to get the outside corner to Pena. It's 0-1. De La Cruz came on after the Rattlers had scored 5 runs in the ninth inning on Tuesday night. He came in with one on and nobody out. He got a double play ball, issued a walk, and got a fly out to center. And Pena chases a pitch that bounced in the left-hand batter's box, and it's quickly 0-2. Rattlers down 5-2 in the top of the seventh inning. They're down to their last 9 outs, and they need to get something going. They've had chances, but they are looking for that big hit. Ground ball foul down past Nick Stanley into the Rattler dugout. Rattlers still have time, but they might be looking back at that five-walk, one-run fifth inning. Ball bounced a little further in that left-hand batter's box, and this time Pena holds off. This is Juan De La Cruz, making his 12th relief appearance of the season for the Skycarp. 1-4 with an ERA of almost 13. And there's a high chopper to third, fielded by Ramirez. The throw to first is high, and Pena avoids the tag. And the E5 on the high throw from Ramirez gives the Rattlers the leadoff man aboard here in the seventh. The door is open again for the Rattlers. Boy, that ball just slipped out of the hand on an awkward throw there from Ramirez. And now Braylon Payne will bat. Payne did not face De La Cruz in that game on Tuesday night. He is 0 for 2 with a walk and two strikeouts. He's going to bunt, and he's going to bunt it foul. It's spun back foul at the plate. There's a strike, and it's 0-2 to Braylon. Top of seven, Rattlers down 5-2. Rattlers looking for a late comeback. Tighten up that race in the West Division. Payne is on the move. It's a swing and a miss by Payne. Payne actually had a foul tip. And Sanchez dropped the ball on the exchange. At least that's the call by the plate umpire, Blake Bison. So De La Cruz gets a strikeout. There's one away. Pena will steal second base. He's in there safely. And here comes Daniel Dickinson. 0 for 2 with a walk and a couple of strikeouts. Top of seven. Rattlers need to get going here. They've only got three hits tonight, but they've had a lot of base runners. Ball outside, it's 1-0. Seven walks by Beloit pitching. And only one is scored. The error, Pena, he's at second. And that one missed the outside corner at 95, and it's 2-0. Dickinson lays off a pitch in the dirt, and it's 3-0, and the ball pops away from the catcher Sanchez, but Pena just holding on at second base. Dickinson will be patient. Rattler is trying to get that tying run to the plate here. Let's see if Dickinson is taking 3-0, and he is, and it's a strike 3-1. Midwest League scoreboard tonight. By the way, Liz, I just looked at the clock. We do owe you an ID. We'll get one in here. After the at-bat by Dickinson, how about that? The 3-1 to the Rattlers' second baseman. Swing and a miss, and it's 3-2. Just couldn't quite catch up to that 92-mile-an-hour heater from De La Cruz. So another payoff pitch coming up. And a swing and a miss, and down goes Dickinson. 10 seconds for station identification. This is Timber Rattlers Baseball.
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0: baseman Schreier, saving Johnson an error. And the leadoff error putting Pena aboard is wasted. We go to the seventh inning stretch at ABC Supply Stadium. Skycarp 5, Rattlers 2 on the Timber Rattlers Broadcast Network.
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0: Jacob Jenkins Cowart will bat in the bottom of the seventh inning, facing Jaden Dubanowitz. Jenkins Cowart with a home run in the fifth inning. And he went around on that one from Dubanowitz. It's 0-1. Jenkins Cowart with his seventh home run of the season. That made it 5-2, and that's where we're at right now in the bottom of the seventh. Swing and a miss from Dubanowitz, and it's 0-2 to Jenkins Cowart. Swing and a miss, strike three, and that's a Wendy's Frosty K. That's number two for Dubanowitz and four for the Rattlers. If Wisconsin gets to 10 strikeouts tonight, that's free Wendy's Frosty Treats from participating Wendy's locations in the state of Wisconsin. Back around at the top of the order, here comes Dylan Head with the Rattlers trailing 5-2 in the bottom of the seventh inning. Ball misses 1-0. Up and away, and it's 2-0. Head will take a strike there, and it's 2-1. Head grounded out in the first, flew out in the third, walked and stole second in the fifth, but was doubled off on a line drive. And here he'll take one at his belt buckle, and he gets out of the way. It's 3-1. Rattlers will have Castillo, Hall, and Baez due up in the eighth. Dubanowitz trying to hold the line, and he gets a swing and a miss there, and it's 3-2. Back to the Midwest League scoreboard, brought to you by the Sports Medicine Center. After this 3-2 pitch from Dubanowitz. Got him looking, and that's back-to-back Wendy's Frosty K's for Dubanowitz, and that's three for him and five for the Rattlers. Lake County and Lansing are tied at three in the top of the eighth inning in Lansing. Dayton has a 7-1 lead over Great Lakes in the sixth inning in Dayton. Fly ball, left center field, Braylon Payne over and back, and he'll make the catch, and that's a 3.

0: three-down inning as Starlin Caba is retired to end the inning. We'll get you caught up on that Quad Cities Peoria score when we come back for the eighth inning as the Rattlers are trying to come back on Beloit. We're going to the eighth. It's 5-2 Skycarp on the Timber Rattlers Broadcast Network.
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0: Top of eight coming up, and the Skycarp are going to Juan Reynoso, the hard-throwing right-hander Reynoso, making his 36th appearance of the season. He's 4-3 with 11 saves in 13 opportunities. 45 innings, 33 walks, and 58 strikeouts for Reynoso. Juan de la Cruz goes an inning with two strikeouts and zeros across the rest of his line. Rattlers have struck out eight times. They have struck out 12 times tonight. And Luis Castillo takes a strike here from Reynoso. Reynoso against the Rattlers this season. In three games, he has two saves. He's in with a strike, and it's 0-2 to Castillo. Last time up for Luis, robbed of extra bases. And RBI with the bases loaded. He is slicing, sinking line drive to left center, but Jenkins Cowart made a diving catch to end the inning. Here's the 0-2, and that's going to miss low. It's one ball and two strikes. Reynoso, in three games against the Rattlers, has worked 2 1/3 innings. He has allowed two runs on four hits with three walks and four strikeouts. He's also given up two home runs. He's got a three-run lead to protect here with the leadoff batter in the eighth, Castillo, waiting on a 1-2 pitch. And it's a chopper over the mound, charging in front of second and throwing first in time is Johnson. And it's a 6-3 putout, and there's one away in the eighth. Getting back to Quad Cities at Peoria, the River Bandits are up 7-0 at Peoria, and the Chiefs, who entered play on Tuesday, tied with Wisconsin and Quad Cities, 3.5 games behind the Beloit Skycarp after their six-game sweep of Cedar Rapids. Well, they're in danger of losing their third straight. Tayden Hall, right field, deep and gone. And that's double-digit home runs for Tayden Hall in the Midwest League. A solo shot by Hall gets the Rattlers to within two. And Tayden Hall with his second hit and second RBI of the game. No doubt about it from Tayden Hall. Got into that one and crushed it. All right, Juan Baez. takes ball one up from Reynoso, and it's 1-0. The 1-0. Line drive, base hit up the middle. And the Rattlers will get the tying run to the plate here. Trailing 5-3, a sharp single up the middle for Juan Baez. Luis Castillo and Daniel Dickinson have both homered off of Reynoso this season. And now Tayton Hall adds his name to that list. And with one on and one out and a run in, the Rattlers try to rally back. LeMaitre will bat 0 for 2 with a walk, a strikeout, and a fly out to left. He takes a ball in, and it's 1-0 from Reynoso. Reynoso has seen the Rattlers a lot over the years. Last 2 years, the Rattlers are hitting 364 against him. LeMaitre takes a strike, and it's 1-2. Well, the Rattlers will get the top of the order to the plate in the ninth inning. They're down 5-3 with one out, but why not get another run here in this inning? LeMaitre, a little flare to left field, but it's going to be caught again by Jenkins Cowart. He hit a slicing line drive to left, but it hung up there, and Jenkins Cowart able to make the backhand play. So two outs. I'll tell you, Jenkins Cowart, his name is all over this box score today. He's made two outstanding catches in left, and that home run in the fifth is the reason it's not a one-run game right now. So Yannick Walter will bat 0 for 2 with a walk and a run scored. Walter is facing Reynoso for the first time. Tall, slender right-hander, misses up, and it's 1-0. Boy, you'd love to get Walter on base and get Peña to the plate here. Baez takes his lead from first. And Walter chases one. It gets away from the catcher, Sanchez. And down to second goes Juan Baez. It looked like Sanchez lost the ball as he went back and was going to bluff a throw to first base. He caught the ball clean in his glove, but he was just trying to bring it up to his hand. The ball popped out. So a runner at second with two outs and a 1-1 pitch to Yannick Walter. And here the pitch is high and it's 2-1. Timber Rattlers are fighting against a little history. They have only won three times when trailing entering the eighth inning. There's a ball up, and that's going to pop off the glove of Sanchez, and down to third now goes Baez. It's 3-1 to Walter. The Rattlers are 3-31 when trailing after seven. They are 1-33 when trailing after eight. Walter is the tying run at the plate here as Baez has made it around to third base. The 3-1, let's see if Walter can pick one out here. And it's going to be a quick trip to the mound as Sanchez, the catcher, asks for time. The scoring on getting Baez around to third, it was a fielding error on the catcher Sanchez that allowed Baez to take second, and a wild pitch on Reynoso that gets Baez to third. So now Yannick Walter against Reynoso with two outs, a runner at third, and a 3-1 pitch. outside, missed the corner, and it's ball four, and the Rattlers have the tying runs aboard, and Luis Pena coming to the plate. So Pena will bat in the eighth with the Rattlers down by two, two on and two out. Pena is 0 for 3. He's been on base twice with a walk and an error. He is 1 for 1 with a walk against Reynosa all time. He takes the ball up and in, and it is 1-0. Pena has singled against Reynosa in his lone plate appearance last year. Walked against him this year. The 1-0 with runners at the corners and two outs. Swing and a miss. And it's 1-1. That single last year was an RBI single. Pena, first and third, two outs. And he swings and pops it up. Get out of play. Over towards the Beloit dugout. It's going to get back in the third row. It's 1-2 now to Pena. With two outs, Walter at first, Baez at third. Reynoso with the set. And the 1-2. Pena down on strikes. He couldn't catch up to 99 up in the zone. Reynoso fouled a little extra and ends the inning. Rattlers, though, get a run on two hits. There was an error and two left aboard. The home run by Tate Nall makes it 5-3. Rattlers trying to keep it close as we go to the bottom of the eighth on the Timber Rattlers Broadcast Network.
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4: Rattlers baseball plays on WOSH.
0: Rattlers left the tying runs aboard in the eighth inning, and now for the bottom of the eighth, Jaden Dubanowicz is going to face Carter Johnson. Johnson 1-for-3 with a double, a run scored, and a couple of strikeouts. First time facing Dubanowicz, who came on in the sixth inning. Dubanowicz has walked one and struck out three without allowing a hit in his previous two innings. 5 runs on 7 hits for the Sky Carp. Swing and a miss, and it's 1-1. 3 runs on 5 hits for the Rattlers. Sky Carp with 3 solo home runs tonight. Rattlers with 1 solo homer. Ball missed a little bit in. Walter tried to frame it up. Rattlers have left some runs on the bases tonight. Left them loaded in the fifth. First and third in the eighth. Left a runner in scoring position in the seventh. But still a chance But Dubanowicz has to hold the line, and he gets a pop-up to shallow center. Baez backpedaling, and he is going to make the catch. And there's one away as Carter Johnson is retired. The Rattlers ninth inning. They've got the guys coming up they want in Payne, Dickinson, and Batanti. If anybody reaches, Castillo would bat. As Dubanowicz to Sanchez, gets a swing and a miss, and it's 0-1. Rattlers have been on the wrong foot most of the night tonight. 0-1. There's a strike, and it's 0-2. Caba homered in the first, Schreier homered in the second. Those off of Morrison. There's a ball low and in, and it's one ball and two strikes. Rattlers got to within 2-1 and then gave up two in the fourth. Ball high, and it's 2-2. And then that fifth inning just turned the game all sideways on the Rattlers. Even though they got to within 4-2. Swinging a pop-up foul by Sanchez. That's going to get out of play. And it's two balls and two strikes. Five walks. One run. Thanks to a back pick by the catcher. And a great diving catch by Cowart. Jenkins Cowart. Ball misses, and it's 3-2 now to Sanchez. And then Jenkins Cowart with the home run in the bottom of the fifth inning. That made it 5-2. It's now 5-3. Dubanowicz on the payoff pitch. Looping fly ball, right center field. Braylon Payne's got to play it on a hop, and he'll get it back in quickly to hold Sanchez to a single. Two hits for Sanchez today. He was with Greensboro in the Pirates organization until the Marlins picked him up in a trade. Sanchez was hitting 254 with nine homers and 40 RBI with Greensboro, the Grasshoppers down there. He was 0 for 4 last night, but he's 2 for 4 tonight. Here's Cody Schreier, and he'll foul one off at the plate, and it's 0-1. Schreier hit one. Have to ask Carmen if it got the bus, because he hit it a long way out of the stadium in left field, out where the Lamers bus is parked. The 0-1 pops that one up to shallow left field. Baez out, LeMayda in, and LeMayda will make the catch, and there are two away. So Abraham Ramirez, 1-for-2 with an RBI single and a walk, along with a flyout and a stolen base, will bat now. Rattlers, if they drop this one tonight, they will fall to back to 2.5 games in the division race, and plus they will drop behind Quad Cities. Fouled off left side, out of play by Ramirez. Quad Cities is up 7-0 at Peoria in the middle of the seventh inning. The 1-0 to Ramirez. Dubanowicz trying to put another zero up there for Wisconsin. Runner goes, pitches a ball, they're thrown out a second, they're tagged, got him. Sanchez is out at second on a 2-6 caught stealing, and Walter gets two out of the four would-be base stealers in this game. Rattlers going to the ninth, they need two at least, three would be even better, and more would that be great. But the Rattlers need something. When we come back, they trail 5-3 in Beloit. Going to the ninth on the Timber Rattlers Broadcast Network.
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0: Juan Reynoso on. He's going to try to get a two-inning save here, and he's going to have to chew it against Braylon Payne, Daniel Dickinson, and Eric Bitonti. He's got a 5-3 cushion as we go to the top of the ninth inning. Rattlers trying to pull this one out today, but they need a late rally to do it, something they haven't had many of this year when trailing after eight innings. Payne takes the ball up, and it's 1-0. Braylon 0-for-3 with a walk and three strikeouts. Payne is facing Reynoso for the first time this season. Rattlers down 5-3 in the ninth. Fought that one foul back over the net, now to play, and it's 1-1. Again, the Rattlers have had their chances. Haven't cashed in yet. Yet. The 1-1 from Reynoso to Payne. Up and away, and the count goes to 2-1. Daniel Dickinson is on deck. Dickinson is 1-for-2 with a homer against Reynoso this season. But all eyes on Braylon Payne with the 2-1 up and away, and it's 3-1. Bitonti is due up third this inning. He's 0-for-1 with a strikeout. Rattlers due for a little magic here in the ninth inning in a road game. The 3-1, Braylon had a cut and fouled it off at 97, and it's 3-2. Rattlers, remember, they trailed South Bend a couple of weeks ago on a Saturday night. They scored a run with two outs in the ninth to tie it. Took the lead in the 11th, but lost it in the bottom of the 11th inning to the Cubs. Rattlers just trying to get something started here. The 3-2 from Reynoso to Payne is a swing and a miss, strike three. He took something off that one, and Payne down on strikes, and Braylon chopping at the air, heading back to the third base dugout. Second strikeout for Reynoso, and now it's Daniel Dickinson. He is 0-for-3 with a walk and three strikeouts as well tonight. Look out, that one came in and nearly got the tower there. Dickinson, who walked to load the bases back in the fifth inning on a pitch that spun the helmet around of him getting out of the way, takes that one at 97. Reynoso here on the 1-0. Down low and away, and it's 2-0. Rattlers down by two in the ninth. They've been out hit 8-5. The 2-0 in their strike at 97, and it's 2-1. Wilson won tonight. Nashville is winning. Biloxi is winning. Brewers already won today. Rattlers trying to get on top, and Dickinson pops it up foul first base side. Schreier with room on the warning track makes the catch. And he'll put it away on the foul pop-up to the first baseman. Two outs, and the Rattlers down to their last out here tonight. And Eric Batanti is going to try to keep this thing rolling. Big left-hander steps in. He is 1-for-3 with an RBI bases-loaded walk, a single and a run scored. And he'll take a ball off the outside corner. It's 1-0. Two outs, bases empty. Rattlers down by two. They need to get a base runner here to get the tying run to the plate. They've got Castillo and Hall due up, but Batanti has to get on base first. The 1-0. In there, a strike, and it's 1-1. Pulled the string back on that one. Hit with a slider, and it's 1-1. 3,150 here tonight. Rattlers trying to make him a little more nervous. But Tanti out in front of an off-speed pitch. And it's 1-2, and the Rattlers down to their last strike tonight here in Beloit. Batanti sitting on 17 home runs. Swings and misses at strike three, and this one's over. And Beloit gets in the win column with a 5-3 victory over the Rattlers in game three of this series. Line score comes your way in 2 minutes. 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
0: Rattlers take a tough loss tonight here in Beloit to the Sky Carp. Final score 5-3. Beloit 5 runs on 8 hits with 2 errors. They left 3 aboard. They were 2-for-7 with runners in scoring position. They had 3 solo home runs tonight. The Rattlers, 3 runs on 5 hits with 1 error, 10 left aboard. The Rattlers were 1-for-8 with runners in scoring position tonight. The winning pitcher, Juan de la Cruz, he worked a scoreless 7th inning with a couple of strikeouts. He's now 2-4. Jacob Morrison takes the loss, gave up 5 runs on 7 hits in 5 innings. He is now 1-1. Juan Reynoso goes 2 innings. He allowed a run on 2 hits, but struck out 3 and picked up the save, his 12th of the season. Game time today was 2 hours and 35 minutes. 3,150 were on hand to see it. The Rattlers, 55-45 on the season. They're now 21-17 in the second half. Beloit, 51-53 overall, 24-15. They will be 2.5 games up on the Timber Rattlers. Will they stay a game and a half up on Quad Cities? The River Bandits were leading at last report, but the Rattlers are going to drop out of that tie in the division race, and they'll be third in the second half standings. After tonight's loss, where the Rattlers just could not get started offensively, and every time they did, Beloit had an answer, either with a great defensive play, a big strikeout, or some big hits after the Rattlers got on the board. We'll take a timeout here on the Timber Rattlers broadcast. Back with the post-game show in 90 seconds. Rattlers fall 5-3 to the Beloit Skycarp here on Thursday night at ABC Supply Stadium on News Talk 93.9 WOSH.
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0: It's time for the Wisconsin Timber Rattlers postgame show, coming to you tonight from the Lamers Bus Lines broadcast booth inside ABC Supply Stadium, where the Beloit Skycarp have just beaten the Wisconsin Timber Rattlers by a final of 5-3. Details coming up in a little bit. Right now, let's take a look at the scoreboards, and we'll kick it off with a look at the Brewers Farm Report, brought to you by Greenstone Farm Credit Services. We'll start it out down in the Carolina League, where the Wilson Warbirds picked up an 8-4 victory over the Hill City Howlers. It was tied at 4 going to the 7th inning, and in the 7th inning, it was the Warbirds scoring 4 times. 8-4 the final. Braylon Antunez, who had an RBI double in a 4-run 3rd inning, hit a home run in the 7th inning, his 5th since joining Wilson. It broke the tie and gave Wilson a 5-4 lead. Rylan Mills fouled with a solo homer. That made it 6-4. And then a couple of more runs were tacked on for Wilson in the 8-4 victory at Hill City. So Wilson back to 500 in their division. The Shuckers, they got a heartbreaker today down in Columbus Clingstones again. Josh Adamczewski with a home run in the first inning, a leadoff homer, gave Biloxi a 1-0 lead. In the sixth inning, Matt Wood with an RBI double made it 2-1. But in the bottom of the ninth inning, with two outs and the bases loaded, Ambioris Tavares with a two-run single off of Sam Garcia, and Columbus walks off Biloxi for the second night in a row with a multiple-run bottom of the ninth inning. It was a 3-2 Columbus victory over the Shuckers. Nashville is up 2-0. That's in the top of the eighth inning in Memphis right now. The Nashville Sounds trying to pick up that victory tonight. They have received a six-hit shutout courtesy of Coleman Crowe over his first six innings with five strikeouts, and Nashville getting an RBIs from the bottom part of their order, including Freddie Zamora, for that 2-0 lead at Memphis. Earlier today over at American Family Field, the Brewers beat the Pirates 5-2. Dustin May made his Brewers debut and pitched a quality start, allowing two runs over six innings. And the Brewers got home runs from Jackson Churio. And it was Gary Sanchez putting the Brewers up 3-2 with a home run in the fifth inning. Brewers 5-2 winners over the Pirates at American Family Field. That's your look at the Brewers Farm Report, brought to you by Greenstone Farm Credit Services. Now let's take a look at what's going on in the Midwest League. We've got the finals to report first. Over from the Eastern Division, Lansing gave up two in the top of the ninth inning. They were down 5-4, but scored two in the bottom of the ninth to beat the Lake County Captains. 6-5 Lugnuts over Lake County with a two-run bottom of the ninth. Fort Wayne shut out West Michigan on a one-hitter. 3-0 the final at Parkview Field. Not a final, but getting close. Top of eight at Dayton. The Dragons with an 8-2 lead over Great Lakes. Now turning the page over to the Midwest League's West Division on the Sports Medicine Center Midwest League scoreboard. Top of nine in Peoria. Quad Cities has a 7-0 lead on the Chiefs. Quad Cities will stay a game and a half back as they have thrown a two-hitter at the Chiefs through eight innings. So Quad Cities out in front. They'll stay a game and a half back if they can hold on. Game and a half back of Beloit. The Rattlers, with their loss, fall to 2.5 games behind the Skycarp in the division. Now they'll need to catch two teams in the West Division race. Cedar Rapids and South Bend. South Bend is already in, and Cedar Rapids is all but eliminated right now. Game one was a conclusion of a suspended game from last night, and South Bend broke a 1-1 tie with three runs in the bottom of the eighth inning for a 4-1 victory. Game two is a seven-inning affair, and it was 1-1 going to the sixth inning. Cedar Rapids scored three in the top of the sixth. The Cubs got a run in the bottom of the sixth inning. That game is in the bottom of the seventh right now. The Cubs coming to the plate trailing 4-2 as Cedar Rapids is trying to snap an eight-game losing streak. We'll get you updated on that one if we can. If we get one before we leave the air tonight. Rattlers were playing from behind, two batters into the bottom of the first inning today, as Starlin Caba hit a home run off of Jacob Morrison with one out in the bottom of the first. So it's 1-0 Beloit. It became 2-0 when Cody Schreier hit a home run in the second inning. Rattlers did get on the board in the fourth with a two-out rally. Eric Batanti singled. Luis Castillo singled, and then Taden Hall singled to knock in Batanti, and the Rattlers are down 2-1. But in the bottom of the fourth inning, Morrison gave up a leadoff double to Carter Johnson, an RBI single to Brian Sanchez, and then with one out, an RBI single to Abraham Ramirez, and the Rattlers found themselves down 4-1. In the fifth inning, it was just a frustrating inning all around for the Rattlers. The first two batters walked on eight pitches, but there was one on with one out after Yannick Walter was at the plate, and on ball three, Luis Lameda was way away from first base and got backpicked by the catcher Sanchez, and then Walter walked on the next pitch. So instead of two on with nobody out in the top of the order coming up, it's one on, one out, And then the starting pitcher, Nate Payne, struck out Luis Pena, his ninth strikeout of the game for Nate Payne. So on came Cannon Piquel, and he wound up walking Braylon Payne and Daniel Dickinson to load the bases. He walked Eric Batanti, and the Rattlers were down 4-2. And then Luis Castillo sent a sinking, slicing line drive to left center field, and Jacob Jenkins Cowart made a diving catch, denying Castillo at least two RBI, and it could have been more if it got past him. Instead, it was the final out, and the Rattlers down 4-2. Morrison went back out for the bottom of the fifth inning and gave up a leadoff home run to Jacob Jenkins Cowart, and the Rattlers are down 5-2. Rattlers got a leadoff walk in the sixth, couldn't do anything with that. A leadoff error put Luis Peña aboard in the seventh, couldn't do anything with that. In the eighth, facing Juan Reynoso, Tayden Hall hit his 10th home run in the Midwest League this season with a no-doubt drive to right center, and the Rattlers within 5-3. Then Juan Baez walked with two outs. There was an error on the catcher and then a wild pitch that moved him to third base. Yannick Walter drew a walk, and that brought Peña to the plate with the tying runs aboard. He was the lead run, and Reynoso struck him out. Then Reynoso took all drama out of the game as he retired the sign in order in the ninth with a couple of strikeouts. Rattlers tonight, just a tough one this evening as they struck out 15 times. They had five hits and could not take advantage of eight Beloit walks and two Beloit errors as they fall 2.5 games off the pace set by the Beloit Skycarp for the second half playoff spot in the West Division. Line score, 5 runs on 8 hits with 2 errors. And 3 left for the Skycarp, who hit 3 home runs tonight. For the Rattlers, it was 3 runs on 5 hits with 1 error. The Rattlers, they left 10 on base tonight. Winning pitcher is De La Cruz. Morrison takes the loss, Reynoso the save. Game time, 2 hours, 35 minutes in front of 3,150 fans. Our next broadcast of Timber Rattlers Baseball comes your way tomorrow. We'll be on the air with the pregame show at 5:45, again brought to you by the Community Blood Center. First pitch is at 6:05. Josh Noth gets the start for the Wisconsin Timber Rattlers, and Noth is going to be facing Michael Perez, coming back down from Double-A Pensacola to take on the Rattlers tomorrow. So it's Perez against Noth, the Rattlers against the Skycarp, as the Rattlers try to claw back some ground against the Skycarp in Game 4 of the series, starting at 6:05 tomorrow right here on WOSH. There is one out in the bottom of the seventh inning in South Bend. Cole Peschel is trying to close it out for the Cedar Rapids Colonels. They are leading South Bend 4-2 in the bottom of the seventh inning, trying to snap that 8-game losing streak. And that is how we're going to end the broadcast tonight. So for Liz, spinning the dials back in the WOSH studios, and coming to you tonight from the Lamers Bus Lines broadcast booth, this is Chris Merring saying thanks for listening, everybody. Hope you enjoyed the broadcast, if not the result. The final score once again on this Thursday night from ABC Supply Stadium, the Beloit Skycarp 5 and the Wisconsin Timber Rattlers 3. Have a pleasant rest of your Thursday, everybody. We'll talk to you again tomorrow night right back here on the home of the Wisconsin Timber Rattlers, News Talk 93.9 WOSH.
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0: Why are you in a gym today, Patrick?
1: I didn't really think it through until the last second.
2: We got random background?
3: God, that's not fair.
1: Yeah.
4: He's getting some reps.
0: No, I like it when they have meanings.
2: Yeah. Talked about, you know, eating a lot of Taco Bell, maybe working out, you know, in a gym. I don't know.
0: I was trying to think about something athletic with Patrick. Okay.
1: I haven't been athletic in 20 years.
2: It's still there.
1: No.
4: It's muscle memory.
1: It's gone.
4: Break it up.
0: I'd pay good money to see you on the ice. I'd pay good money to see you on the ice.
1: I wish I could do it. Yeah. I wish I could do it
4: just
1: again.
4: Enforcer. Just standing in front of the net. Whacking people.
1: That was me. Big Dino Cicerelli.
0: Celebrity hockey game.
4: Yeah.
0: D-list hockey game.
4: I want to see him go into the penalty box, slam the door shut, all angry.
1: Oh, yeah. That definitely happens.
0: Vince August, Tinfoil Pat, 2 Days Dan, and yours truly. Thanks for hanging out with us today. We appreciate you being with us. We'll see you again next time.
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8: ABC News, I'm Wayne Cabot. Facebook just got a notification from a judge ordering Meta to pay close to $1 billion in fines and penalties for designing Facebook and Instagram with features like endless scrolling, autoplay, notifications. A New Mexico court saying Meta is fueling a youth mental health crisis. A public nuisance, it says. Meta says it has a record of protecting teens and will appeal. Sources tell ABC News that when President Trump backed away from his recent threat to launch a massive attack on Iran, one factor he considered was warnings from advisors that the missile stockpile was dwindling. ABC's Rachel Scott.
9: According to one estimate, the war has used up two-thirds of America's Patriot missiles and more than half of its long-range missile interceptors. Defense Secretary Pete Hegseth has repeatedly insisted there's not a problem.
10: Our stockpiles are great, and they're only get stronger.
8: Oil is higher after a missed deadline to reopen the Strait of Hormuz. This is ABC News. A nurse at Maine Medical Center has been released from ICE custody. Deborah Capicia, RN from Zambia, was detained last week at Boston Logan Airport. Her union says that she's here legally as her asylum case is pending. Miss North Carolina Brittany Boltonhouse has been stripped of her title by the Miss USA organization, saying it doesn't tolerate racism, homophobia, transphobia, or language that strips someone of their dignity. ABC's Rialan Ali.
11: State and national organizers did not say exactly what the conduct was, only stating a title here isn't a trinket. It's a position of trust extended by an organization and accepted by a woman who agrees to carry a standard in public. When that standard is broken, the title cannot continue as though nothing happened. Boltonhouse has not commented publicly, but the Miss USA organization says she took ownership and apologized for her behavior.
8: Brittany Boltonhouse, the now former Miss North Carolina, is being replaced with the runner-up. I'm Wayne Cabot, ABC News.
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7: From ABC News Tech Trends. Waze is adding some new features. For one, the GPS app will now have a special mode for motorcycle riders, which will factor in shortcuts for bikers, as well as calling out hazards like potholes or raised crosswalks. Waze is also announcing some new AI features. According to the company, you'll be able to search for your destination using your voice, with Google's Gemini model responding. Electric vehicle sales are up, according to a new report from Cox Automotive. Car makers moved just under 250,000 EVs between April and June, marking a more than 14% increase over Q1. However, that's still more than 20% below where things were a year ago, before the expiration of the federal government's EV tax credit. And the European Union is weighing new restrictions on how kids in Europe use social media. Commission President Ursula von der Leyen receiving a report recommending the EU ban kids under 13 from using the platforms. With Tech Trends, I'm Mike Dabusky, ABC News.
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12: Hey, did you know that Americans spoke more words in 2005 than in 2019? There's a new study that says that we are speaking less and less. Not to our wife or our husband or our children or our coworkers, but to everybody else. We open up the Starbucks app, we order our latte, we get in the car, we go through the drive-thru, they give us our cup, we say thank you, and we're on our way. Whereas years ago, you walked in, hey, how you doing, Joe, good to see you, hey, how's your kid doing, where's the newspaper, boy, did you see the game last night, how you doing, yeah, give me a latte, give me a coffee, two sugars, right, you sit down, you have a nice chat, you open the door for somebody, how are you, you smile, you're nice, it's a very different world. They call that weak ties, and we're losing that connection as a society. We're going to come back and talk to a psychiatrist about that next hour. And it's Thursday. Bill Cleveland had an event tonight. He had a book signing event. We'll go and see how that book signing went. He is our travel correspondent, and he checks in with us every Thursday. Don't forget, the whole show gets turned into a podcast each and every night. We got plenty of phone calls next hour. 1-844-2-McGraw. Plenty of text messages, and don't forget about the voicemails. People have been lacking on these voicemails. Why don't you step up the game a little bit? Kind of embarrassing last night or two. I haven't been getting a lot of voicemails. Stay right there. We're just getting started on a Thursday night. Our executive director is Alex Hinton. Our engineer tonight is Richard Good. I'm McGraw-Milhaven, and this is America at Night on Westwood One.
3: From ABC News Tech Trends, the AI that went rogue at OpenAI went even further than first thought. Last week, the company revealed that an AI model that was supposed to be confined to an internal testing area broke out and hacked another company called Hugging Face. Now, OpenAI says the model found credentials for at least four other online services and logged onto those. One of those was used as a launching pad for further attacks. WhatsApp is rolling out some new features, including one that doesn't require the app at all. Users can now make and take calls directly through the web browser version of WhatsApp. And you can also now transfer calls from one device to another without having to hang up. And Google's AI is getting more musical. The latest generation of Google's music creation AI, called Lyria, is now out. It's part of Google's Flow Music and promises better lyrics, higher quality vocals, and the ability to create more complex melodies. With Tech Trends, Dave Packer, ABC News.
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16: ABC News, I'm Wayne Cabot. President Trump's choice has won the Republican Tennessee primary in a House district that was majority black until Republicans divided it, hoping for a sweep of all the House seats in that state. Brent Taylor will face Justin Pearson, the Democratic winner, in a district that now tilts Republican. Meta says it will appeal a court ruling in New Mexico today, saying Facebook and Instagram are deliberately designed to put kids at risk. The court ordering Meta to pay $567 million toward youth mental health. ABC transportation reporter Sam Sweeney says airspace over nine states shut down today as systems went offline at Minneapolis Air Traffic Control.
17: Look, we see these problems from time to time, but usually, you know, it happens for just a couple of seconds or a couple of minutes. This is much longer. It seems much more severe, and also not just radars, but the frequencies, the channels, if you will, that the air traffic controllers are able to talk to the aircraft on all went down.
16: This is ABC News. Cameras that police are using across the country certainly help law enforcement, but they can also give citizens the creeps.
18: Critics are calling Flock cameras a mass surveillance system, sparking protests over privacy concerns.
19: Even if I trust my police department, I don't want them knowing my every movement.
18: In a statement to ABC News, the CEO of Flock, Garrett Langley, maintains the company's products help, quote, solve serious crimes and protect communities. Adding, Flock condemns any misuse of the cameras. And in a recorded statement sent to ABC affiliate WTNH, Langley also saying this.
20: The debate of privacy and safety is an important one. And at Flock, we believe they can coexist.
18: Rena Roy, ABC News, New York.
16: Former Olympian David Hearn can take a victory lap, the man accused of vandalizing the reflecting pool, a federal judge dismissing the criminal case with prejudice. That means that the government cannot, if it chooses to, charge him again. Wayne Cabot, ABC News.
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3: From ABC News Tech Trends. Cars will be cruising around more cities without anyone behind the wheel soon. Self-driving car company Waymo now says it'll have cars driving around San Diego, Las Vegas, Tampa, and Denver without any human supervisors. They're joining four other cities where Waymo is already offering rides without a human at the wheel. Meta's Superintelligence Lab has unveiled its new image generation AI model called Muse Image. It can create images from scratch based on prompts or edit existing images within Meta AI. It'll also power tools across Meta's apps, like adding AI-powered effects in Instagram stories. And Google is out with a new tool of its own, helping you create video clips in a matter of seconds. Video Remix is making its way to the Create tab in Google Photos. You'll have to have a Google AI subscription, but with it, you can use a library of templates to reimagine your videos with effects like adding a watercolor filter, changing the lighting, or adding a background. With Tech Trends, Dave Packer, ABC News.
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28: For your Thursday, you can expect clear skies to continue through the overnight and even into Friday morning. Later in the day on Friday, we will see rain as well as thunderstorms. Friday reaches the mid-80s. With Storm Team 5, I'm meteorologist Nathan Hemsel.
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12: Well, ever since the pandemic, I think we've learned that human communications is kind of important. And when that's taken away, things go absolutely haywire. And we certainly saw that during the pandemic, where those human connections, we were all isolated in our own homes. And who knows what happened? We're still trying to deal with the effects of that. There are studies coming out saying that we just don't communicate. We just don't interact with other humans the way we used to just a few years ago. To talk about it is a professor of psychology and neuroscience at Brigham Young University and the lead scientific author on a U.S. Surgeon General's advisory on social connections. Dr.

0: America in the Morning continues. Rain not likely in those wildfire areas in the west. Here's AccuWeather.com meteorologist LaTroy Thornton.
1: Today brings no real change to the overall pattern, with hot and dry conditions well in place around interior portions of the Pacific Northwest, thanks to a high pressure zone centered over the southwest that continues to strengthen through the day today. This feature will result in continued sunshine, with the flow of wind around that high pressure still promoting the start and active spread of any wildfires in the area for the next several days to come. This wildfire risk looks to be the highest from eastern Washington and northeastern Oregon through all but southern Idaho, across the border into much of western and southern Montana, even reaching as far to the south and east as northwestern Wyoming. However, at least a slightly elevated wildfire risk stretches across essentially all of the west away from the immediate coast, as well as into western and central portions of not only the Dakotas, but also Nebraska and Kansas, along with the Oklahoma and Texas panhandles. In terms of precipitation, thunderstorms may turn severe today, with gusty winds from interior portions of the Mid-Atlantic into central New York State and southwestern New England, as well

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3: From ABC News Tech Trends. He was president more than a century before the AI boom, and now artificial intelligence is playing a big role in telling the story of Teddy Roosevelt. One way that's showing up at the brand new Theodore Roosevelt Presidential Library in North Dakota, letting visitors have a conversation with him. President Trump tried it out.
4: Do you consider the Panama Canal your greatest achievement?
5: I measure my greatest work by the lives improved.
3: Microsoft helped build the AI technology being used at the museum. Along with creating the virtual Teddy, it is also being used to bring together mountains of historical records. And the biggest digital camera ever built is now being put to work to help us learn more about the heavens. The 3,200 megapixel camera is mounted in an observatory on a Chilean mountaintop. The aim? To spend the next decade taking some of the most detailed pictures ever of the stars and galaxies around us. With Tech Trends, Michelle Franzen, ABC News. Ew.
6: It's 5 till. America in the Morning continues. An arrest has been made in the destruction of an entire 51-unit San Francisco-area condominium development from a fire started by a gas grill. Katie Clark reports the fire left more than 150 people homeless.
7: Over the weekend, firefighters were called to Spinnaker Cove Condominium Complex in Foster City, about 20 miles south of San Francisco. The complex has 51 units, 150 residents, and is now considered a total loss. San Mateo Consolidated Fire Department was on scene for 23 hours working to extinguish the six-alarm fire. There were no reports of injuries to residents, but four firefighters had non-life-threatening injuries. One resident spoke to KNTV NBC Bay Area.
8: It's horrible. Like, literally everything I own is in my unit, and I may not even be able to go in and retrieve any of it. It's really awful to have to start over with, you know, with nothing.
7: A nearby neighbor spoke to KPIX-TV San Francisco.
9: Embers flying. We're worried about the trees catching on and everything, so we were on high alert for the whole night. Didn't even sleep and thought, ugh, this morning I woke up, could still see flames at 5 a.m.
7: There's now been an arrest related to the fire. Police not releasing the name, but say the suspect is being held on suspicion of unlawfully causing a fire and resisting, obstructing, or delaying fire and police work. Investigators say the fire was started by an unattended propane barbecue. Red Cross has set up a nearby shelter for the displaced residents. I'm Katie Clark.
6: Heading to the theaters this weekend, the big movie release could have you talking about the horrors of dessert. Kevin Carr has a sneak peek at Ice Cream Man.
10: Watch for children, because horror superfan Eli Roth is behind the wheel of a terrifying ice cream truck.
11: You guys see that weird ice cream man today?
12: What do you mean weird?
11: Like he was following me.
10: Ice Cream Man tells the story of a small town that goes berserk when an ice cream vendor serves a mesmerizing treat for the kiddies.
11: That ice cream's demonic.
10: It turns the children into homicidal maniacs, and a group of youngsters who did not eat it try to save the town.
11: They're not trying to kill us. They're trying to turn us.
10: This isn't a remake of the 1995 direct-to-video thriller starring Clint Howard, but it does deal with some similar themes.
13: What is going on here?
10: This new flavor has Roth's cynical nihilism stirred into the mix, delving deep into the darkness of the human spirit. If you're not ready for another film from the guy who gave us Hostel, you'll want to skip this one.
11: Is everyone sick or something?
10: The movie staggers haphazardly along the line between comedy and horror, often missing the mark, but still hitting a few solid notes.
13: Back to your classrooms!
10: Most of the film is a splatterfest mimicking the beginning of Children of the Corn, taking too long to get to the cleverest bits. But at least it has some of those sprinkled in.
11: What happened?
14: Someone hurt my mommy.
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10: not for the faint of heart, weak of stomach, or intolerant of lactose, Ice Cream Man gets 3 scoops out of 5. I'm Kevin Carr, and that's the way I see it.
6: America in the Morning for Friday, August 7th, 2026 is produced by Jeff McKay. I'm John Trout. This is Westwood One.
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20: From ABC News Tech Trends. You're going to be able to express yourself with even more emojis soon. Ahead of World Emoji Day on July 17th, we're getting a look at 9 new emojis that will show up on your devices in a few months. They include a monarch butterfly and a net to catch it, a flaming meteor, and a cracked smiley face that could indicate a thin veneer of happiness over trouble. Oh, there's also a pickle. Teens in the UK may dial up the thumbs down emoji over new plans to limit their time online. The government is proposing barring 16 and 17-year-olds from being online from midnight to 6 in the morning, but the proposal has a massive loophole. It also allows teens to turn off that setting on their devices. And space may be silent, but it is also a little sweet. Astronomers using a pair of radio telescopes in Spain say they found a type of sugar floating around in space that's also found in raspberries. With Tech Trends, I'm Mike Hibosky, ABC News.
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20: ABC News, I'm Mike Dabusky. A court in New Mexico is ordering Meta to pay up again.
22: In a landmark ruling, a New Mexico judge has ordered Meta, the parent company of Facebook and Instagram, to pay $567 million after the company was found liable for helping fuel the state's youth mental health crisis. That's in addition to the $375 million a jury ordered Meta to pay earlier in the case, bringing the total to nearly $1 billion.
20: ABC's Sophie Flay, Meta says it plans to appeal the case. Bagged lettuce is once again safe to eat, according to Michigan health authorities. They say the products tainted with cyclosporiasis are likely no longer available. Thousands of people have gotten sick across 15 states from that lettuce that's been linked to Taylor Farms. And economists are expecting 83,000 jobs to have been added in the month of July. We'll get the official number later this morning from the Bureau of Labor Statistics. This is ABC News. The debate over flock cameras continues. Lawmakers in Connecticut are considering a moratorium on those automated license plate readers, which scan plates, logging the vehicle, time, and location in a searchable database. Democratic State Senator Bob Duff says he wants to pause the installation of more cameras to assess how far the technology has spread in Connecticut, citing privacy concerns.
23: The issue is that just continue to keep proliferating, and they keep springing up like dandelions in the spring.
20: Flock CEO says the devices help solve serious crimes and protect communities. Louisiana health officials now say there have been 9 reported cases of flesh-eating bacteria and 5 deaths. Normally, there's about 7 cases and 1 death by this point in the year. The state's health department says all 9 cases were associated with wounds exposed to seawater and that all patients had underlying health conditions. I'm Mike Dabusky, ABC News.
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1: 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In the Fox Valley, Appleton students are turning the city into their canvas. 20 area students are participating in the annual Paint the City Mural Project. 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Several main stage shows still have tickets available. The State Fair usually draws in more than 1 million people. And the top treat, the cream puffs, with more than 330,000 served up every year. 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I'm Danielle Davis.
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25: Areas of morning fog, then warm, muggy, and mostly sunny with a high of 84. There's a chance of late-day thunderstorms and through the evening tonight. After that, clearing skies and a humid night with a low of 63. From Storm Team 5, I'm meteorologist Jordan Lamers.
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0: Navarro and Bannon precedents that were set, I feel like this DOJ is going to be very open to investigating and pursuing this case against Anthony Fauci. We'll have to wait and see, but there's even a debate about whether Senator Paul can send this directly to the DOJ, whether the full Senate has to have some vote. Then there was a debate, okay, if the Senate's not in session, can the president of the Senate, who is Vice President J.D. Vance, refer this to the DOJ? So there's going to be plenty of legal wrangling. I would suspect that, you know, Dr. Fauci's team, his legal team, is going to throw up every possible barrier, as you would, in defense of her client. So it may take a while before we ever get any answers about where this really goes.
1: Because the pardon that was issued by the outgoing president, former President Biden, went backwards. So this would be, it would not apply, I suppose, to this, right? You can't pardon somebody like in perpetuity, right? Like forever.
0: Yeah, I mean, the pardon cutoff, there was a date in January of 25, I believe it was. Okay. So around the time that President Trump would have been sworn in, I think is where that pardon cut off. So what happens after that? And, you know, there are arguments that there are things that happened before 2014 that Dr. Fauci may have been involved with that could have a trail that led us to Wuhan. And so, you know, there are those who are arguing he should be answering questions that predate 2014, where that the pardon starts. And even some of that might be relatable to this conversation and relevant to it.
1: Looking forward to watching Fox News Sunday on Sunday. Shannon Bream, always appreciate it. Thank you.
0: Thank you, Jared.
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6: News. I'm Mike Dabusky. A New Mexico court is now ordering Meta to pay hundreds of millions of dollars following that landmark ruling earlier this year that found social media platforms are contributing to negative mental health outcomes in children. ABC's Elizabeth Schulze.
7: Meta facing nearly $1 billion in penalties and changes to its platforms Instagram and Facebook after a New Mexico judge handed down a decision saying Meta's social media platforms are a significant contributing factor to the current mental health crisis among New Mexico's youth. In this phase two of the landmark trial, the judge ordering Meta to pay $567 million.
6: That's in addition to a $375 million penalty the court had previously announced. Meta has said it will appeal. At least six people were killed when a gunman opened fire at a school on the outskirts of Bangkok, Thailand earlier today. That suspect, thought to be a student, is also dead. This is ABC News. Congressman Rob Menendez says there's been another death at the Delaney Hall Detention Center in Newark, New Jersey. It is the third death at the facility and the second in just a month. It's believed to have happened 2 weeks ago when the detainee had a seizure. The agency is required to notify Congress when a detainee dies in their custody, but ICE says the death actually happened at the hospital.
8: The death of this third detainee was never reported to Congress. It was never disclosed to the public. That's because he was not technically in federal custody when he died. And New Jersey Democrats and advocates say this is just part of the pattern of ICE and the private contractor here who runs Delaney Hall of fundamentally being unsafe, documented failures. And they say this is the wake-up call to finally shut this facility down.
6: ABC's Darla Miles. And starting today, campfires are banned in Olympic National Park on account of an elevated wildfire danger. I'm Mike Dabusky, ABC News.
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6: Areas of morning fog, then warm, muggy, and mostly sunny with a high of 84. There's a chance of late-day thunderstorms and through the evening tonight. After that, clearing skies and a humid night with a low of 63. From Storm Team 5, I'm meteorologist Jordan Lamers.
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3: Areas of morning fog, then warm, muggy, and mostly sunny with a high of 84. There's a chance of late-day thunderstorms and through the evening tonight. After that, clearing skies and a humid night with a low of 63. From Storm Team 5, I'm meteorologist Jordan Lamers.
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1: From ABC News Tech Trends, kids who get kicked out of ChatGPT may have to have a hard conversation with their parents. OpenAI now says if kids and parents have linked accounts, the parents will be notified if the kids violate ChatGPT's rules against violent threats or acts of violence. Building a game within one of the biggest games on the planet could soon take only a few AI prompts. Roblox has announced an AI tool called Build that will let users create basic games using prompts from within the Roblox app. It's still in the early testing phase, but could go public in a few months. And one word may be a major hint that Apple really is about to introduce its first foldable phone. While going through a few versions of the iOS 27 beta, Macworld says there are references in the battery health section to batteries, plural. A lot of existing foldable phones actually pack two batteries, one on each side, in order to keep the device as thin as possible. With Tech Trends, I'm Stephanie Officer, ABC News.
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4: ABC News, I'm Chuck Severson. Todd Blanche is just enough support from Republicans to become the next attorney general. He could only afford to lose two votes, which he has, but now Louisiana Republican Bill Cassidy announcing he'll support Blanche seems to assure his confirmation.
5: All considered, I will vote for Mr. Blanche. I'll be criticized for this vote. What's new?
4: Analysts were expecting a net gain of 83,000 jobs last month. Instead, the Labor Department reports a loss of 23,000. And totals for June and May were revised downward. At 4.1%, the unemployment rate was essentially the same as June. A panel of judges at the D.C. Circuit Court of Appeals rules that President Trump exceeded his authority when he set out to build a $400 million ballroom at the White House without congressional approval. An appeal to the Supreme Court is expected. Ukrainian long-range drones hit a warehouse of Russia's biggest online retailer in the Ural Mountains. This is ABC News. More restaurant chains are pulling peppers off the menu. They're linked to salmonella. Sweetgreen now joining Chipotle and Qdoba.
6: Several national restaurant chains use the jalapenos tied to that salmonella outbreak. The CDC says it requested additional funding in the federal budget for food safety and has a dedicated team now supporting the outbreak response, working closely with the FDA and state health departments. And there are some positive signs on cyclosporiasis. Cases in the epicenter of Michigan, they're leveling off. And health officials there say eating bagged lettuce is now safe with the contaminated products off the market.
4: ABC's Larry Spencer. Amanda Knox is doing stand-up. Knox was convicted, imprisoned, and later acquitted of killing roommate Meredith Kircher in Italy 19 years ago. Kircher's sister, Stephanie, tells Sky News her family would like Knox to move away from Meredith's name. Well, it starts today at the Edinburgh Fringe Festival. Chuck Severson, ABC News.
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12: From ABC News Tech Trends. Waze is adding some new features. For one, the GPS app will now have a special mode for motorcycle riders, which will factor in shortcuts for bikers, as well as calling out hazards like potholes or raised crosswalks. Waze is also announcing some new AI features. According to the company, you'll be able to search for your destination using your voice, with Google's Gemini model responding. Electric vehicle sales are up, according to a new report from Cox Automotive. Car makers moved just under 250,000 EVs between April and June, marking a more than 14% increase over Q1. However, that's still more than 20% below where things were a year ago, before the expiration of the federal government's EV tax credit. And the European Union is weighing new restrictions on how kids in Europe use social media. Commission President Ursula von der Leyen receiving a report recommending the EU ban kids under 13 from using the platforms. With Tech Trends, I'm Mike Dabusky, ABC News.
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7: Low to mid 80s and muggy this afternoon, a chance for late day storms. Tonight, a chance of evening storms, clearing skies late and humid, a low of 63. Sunny and beautiful tomorrow, comfortable humidity and 81. Sunday, 83. From Storm Team 5, I'm meteorologist Jordan Lamers.
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7: From ABC News Tech Trends. Tesla has rolled out a new line of accessories for its lineup of electric vehicles. Among the new options, a refrigerator that goes where the engine sits in a gas car. That's available for the Model Y. Meanwhile, Cybertruck owners can now pick up an air mattress that fits in the bed of that vehicle for $295. Tesla reported second quarter sales last week, with new vehicle deliveries jumping nearly 25% year over year. Matic now says it's going to raise the price of its robotic vacuum cleaner by about $250 starting in September. The robot sweeper will then retail for nearly $1,500. Company blames shortages in computer memory. And the Summer Games Done Quick 2026 competition is now underway. The event sees pro gamers try to beat games like Super Mario, BioShock Infinite, even Tetris in as quick a time as possible. It streams live on Twitch, and you can catch replays all through the week on YouTube. With Tech Trends, I'm Mike Dubosky, ABC News.
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6: It is the Vince Show. Mike Opelka wrapping up my adventure here, sitting in for Vince today. I want to thank all of you for joining me. I've had a blast. And Jim and Mike, thank you guys for backing me up. Before we get out of here, there were a couple of important clips that I want to make sure we try and get in here as we review the future ahead, the elections ahead. One really special clip, I think, comes from Mark Penn. If that name doesn't sound familiar, it should if you're a Politico. Penn is a pollster who worked with the Clintons, and he's kind of flashing the alarm about El Sayed in Michigan.
15: The question is whether or not a lot of the moderate Democrats who were for Stevens will say, I just won't go there. I will defect from my party. Is it possible to find 5% that will do that? It is highly likely that you're going to find 5% of those Stevens voters who are going to switch to the other side, and that alone would give a margin of victory to Rogers.
6: I do think that's a very credible possibility, especially as we look at the breakdown of voters, especially voters without college degrees. And it appears that the African-American vote among these Democrat primary voters went away from El Sayed. If those people sit it out or jump over to Rogers, it's over, Johnny. It's over. Again, thank you for having me here. It's been my pleasure and my honor. And I'll be ready when Vince calls next time. Until that next time, enjoy every sandwich. And as I like to say, testudo, my friends. Testudo.
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7: From ABC News Tech Trends, President Trump has signed a new executive order on AI. It asks tech companies like OpenAI, Anthropic, and Google to submit their latest models to the government for review 30 days before their release to the public. That's a shorter window than an earlier draft of this order, which had called for 90 days, but even still, it's a significant move for the Trump administration, which so far has taken a hands-off approach to AI regulation. Meta now says Instagram's teen accounts are expanding to its other platforms, Facebook and WhatsApp. The specialized accounts make teenagers' profiles private and give parents more control over what their kids can see. And Uber has released its latest Lost and Found Index. The top items left behind in Ubers include phones, wallets, and luggage. And among what Uber calls the most unique items left behind this year, a toboggan, an ankle monitor, and not one but two wedding dresses. With Tech Trends, I'm Mike Dubusky, ABC News.
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20: ABC News, I'm Chuck Sieverton. The Senate today approved a long-awaited Russia and Iran sanctions bill. It heads to the House, which is on recess until the end of the month. President Trump moves forward with his attempt to remove Lisa Cook from the Federal Reserve over unproven allegations of mortgage fraud, sources say. Cook's lawyer calls the allegation baseless. Analysts expected a net gain of 83,000 jobs last month. Instead, the Labor Department reports a loss of 23,000. Totals for June and May were revised downward. KPMG Chief Economist Managing Director Diane Swonk says one factor was the loss of temporary protected status for hundreds of thousands of Haitian immigrants.
21: Many employers were unclear about when they could keep those workers till, and some of those layoffs occurred ahead of time.
20: Todd Blanche has barely enough support to become the next Attorney General, with Senator Bill Cassidy saying he'll vote for him. This is ABC News. Wildfires in the West leading to many alerts, says ABC News Chief Meteorologist Ginger Z.
0: Most of Colorado, parts of Wyoming, Idaho, Oregon, Spokane, not just in the air quality alerts, but now back in the red flag warnings. Unfortunately, they've had that break from the winds, but the winds are going to kick back up to the 30 mile per hour mark in the Cascades, over to the Blue Mountains. Just watch the fire danger this weekend. It's going to be higher than it has been most of this week. The smoke not moving that much. It is away from the coast, so Seattle and Portland clear out.
20: Amanda Knox, convicted and later acquitted of murdering her roommate, Meredith Kircher, in Italy 19 years ago, is set to perform comedy stand-up at an arts festival in Scotland starting today. Kircher's sister launched an online petition against it. Knox's reaction?
1: I can't say that I was anticipating a petition, but I was anticipating criticism and pushback.
20: Knox mentions her case in the act. The petition's got over 7,000 signatures. Chuck Sievertson, ABC News.
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3: 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CEO Satya Nadella at the Build Conference touting the power of its Discovery AI.
32: We ourselves, in fact, use this Discovery agentic loop to accelerate the work in quantum, compressing years of research into this last year.
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4: A little bit 80s and muggy this afternoon, a chance for late day storms. Tonight, a chance of evening storms, clearing skies late and humid, a low of 63. Sunny and beautiful tomorrow, comfortable humidity and 81. Sunday, 83. From Storm Team 5, I'm meteorologist Jordan Lamers.
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0: From ABC News, Tech Trends. Google is making it a bit easier to figure out if someone's trying to fool you with a picture made by AI. The company already has a system called Synth ID, which embeds invisible watermarks in pictures created by Google's AI. Now Google says it is expanding access to the tool, and other companies, including OpenAI, say they'll use it. If you have questions about a picture, you'll be able to ask Gemini if it's a fake. Apple now putting some popular devices into categories that could make it tougher to get them fixed. The 2017 MacBook Air 13-inch is now considered vintage, meaning parts might be scant. And the iPad Mini 4 and the 32-gig version of the Apple TV HD are now on the obsolete list, cutting them off from any official repairs. And AT&T is now launching what it calls Build-A-Plan wireless service, which it says will give customers more flexibility. Plans will start at $15 a month. With Tech Trends, Chuck Severson, ABC News.
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4: Welcome back to the Guy Benson Show with Christine Dillon and Joelle. Harry Hurley filling in today for Guy Benson. On the Guy Benson Show Newsmaker Hotline is United States Congressman Jeff Van Drew from New Jersey's 2nd Congressional District. Congressman Van Drew, Representative Jim Jordan, Style, and also Laurel Lee sent a letter to New Jersey's Lieutenant Governor. You've been all over this, the 6,600 non-citizens who are registered to vote, the maybe 400 or thereabout that actually did vote. It really proves something that we always knew was true, that this was happening. The Democrats always said it wasn't. This is a big deal. Tell us about the letter, and where does this stand presently?
5: Look, we want in more information. Now, it's going to be interesting to see if we get it or not, because quite frankly, the governor has not been cooperating with the FBI. Much, you know, cast some concern whether she's really going to cooperate with, chairman of the oversight subcommittee. But nevertheless, we're going to go forward. I don't know. We're looking into if we have the subpoena power here. It's very specific and based on very specific cases. So we will look into this more. We're going to work at it. As I said, we're going to have a hearing on this as well. And the hearing is going to go into all the details. In fact, that hearing will be coming up in September as well. Good. We're going to go into all the details of what happened here, get into the weeds. Here's the deal, and it's not that complicated. First of all, I feel justified, rectified, whatever the word is that you want to use here.
4: Vindicated.
5: Vindicated. Thank you, Harry. You're right. That's the word.
4: Yeah.
5: That for years we have said, a number of us were real concerned. Something doesn't seem right. In what we're doing with our voter rolls. Oh, you're a conspiracy theorist. You're a racist. You're xenophobic. You're a liar. There were so many negative adjectives. I don't even remember them all. But I soft them off because I just

0: Levin says today. What the backbenchers will repeat tomorrow. Call Mark at 877-381-3811.
1: Well, this enemy is a foothold in virtually every state, almost every county in every state now, red or blue or purple. This enemy has more than a foothold in the Democrat Party. It's devouring it right in front of our eyes. We're going to have a friend of ours on, Julian Epstein, who's a lifelong Democrat. I consider him a good friend because he thinks this is all insane. He thought this was insane even before the Democratic Socialists of America, when his party was talking about dismantling our Constitution. Well, now he's got quite an announcement to make, and he wrote about it in the New York Post yesterday, and he'll be on the program tomorrow. Excuse me, in the next hour, I should say. I want you to hear from him directly. Abdul El-Sayed is poison. He hates this country. And I want people to understand something, particularly in and around New York City, central Pennsylvania, northern Virginia and Washington, the Pentagon, but all over the country. I want you to understand, while we are mourning the attack on 9/11 25 years ago on September 11th, of this year, the Islamists will be celebrating it. They will be laughing at us. They will be hoping that it happens again, 1,000 times worse. That is why the president has been 100% correct that nuclear weapons in the hands of these Islamists is death to America in reality. And that is why the woke Reich neo-fascist isolationists are a threat to us every bit as much as the Marxists. I don't think anything's as threat to us as great as the Islamists, however. I'm not putting them in any priority order. They're all grotesquely dangerous, gravely so. Abdul El-Sayed. Laura Loomer has been fantastic on the Internet, just fantastic. What she's able to dig up is just incredible. There are others, too, but she's just a real standout. Abdul El-Sayed, May 2018, running for governor. Now take a listen to this. Cut three, go.
2: I was talking with Kamal Saleem, who's endorsed me for my governorship. It's not racist. He was talking about it as a function of his religion. Well, it has nothing to do with religion. Just because he's got the keyword Muslim in it, that doesn't mean it's a Muslim organization. It means that they use that as a mask to go off and do things like he's doing right now, go off and make it a victim. But no, this is very serious stuff, guys. This is about civilization jihad. It needs to be up in the awareness. We should have an adult conversation, not simple name-calling. I'm tired of name-calling.
3: Thank you. Dr. El-Sayed, you want to use 30 seconds? And Shree, okay? And Shree, you can get your 30 seconds first.
4: So I grew up in this state. And you can imagine going to school with a name like mine, you get a fair share of bullying.
1: Let's stop for a minute. I'm sick of that crap, too. Get a fair share of bullying with a name like his? Well, let's see, with a name like mine, would I even survive in a Muslim-majority country, Mr. Producer? I wouldn't even be allowed in that country. Can you imagine as a kid going to school? This constant put-down of our great country is just disgusting to me. And if people with names like his are so upset about how they'll be treated in this country, why do they keep pouring into our country in droves? It's because they're not. That's why. Go ahead.
4: It's not worth it. But here's the thing. One of the biggest frustrations that I've had is that the assumption that there should be some sort of association between me and some dastardly group.
1: Well, there is an association between you and dastardly groups like CARE, like your damn father-in-law, who was either chairman of or on the board of or some role in Michigan CARE, which is a front group for Hamas. And his father's role in that group. And the fact that multiple members with ties to the Muslim Brotherhood donated a total of $100,000 to this clown's campaign. And then they want you to think, if you raise it, you must be a racist. You must be a bigot. You must be an Islamophobe. Well, that doesn't work here. And I don't think it works in most of the country anymore. Not that we, now that we see what's being said about us and about our country by the imams that populate Dearborn, that is Dearbornistan, Michigan, or Paterson, New Jersey, and other places around this country. And we see it in Europe. We see how it's played out in Europe horrendously. We see what our ally Israel has to put up with. We see it. We're not fooled by this anymore. Some of us never were. But we are not going to be shamed. It's not Islamophobia. It's Islamofactual. That's what it is. Islamofactual. Go ahead.
4: I choose to pray a particular way. It is implicitude that is used to raise the scepter that has everything to do with context. Now, here's the thing. What frustrates me more is not that you have blatant racism on the part of certain people. But what frustrates me more is, in the words of Martin Luther King, is that one of the most dangerous aspects is not when bad people speak out, it's when good people fail to speak out.
1: And yeah, we need good people to speak out against low lives like this. Isn't it funny how he's now camouflaging himself, or did in 28, with Martin Luther King? He's camouflaging himself as if he's a victim. Guy's running for governor. He's camouflaging what the Islamists are demanding and calling for. Our obliteration, their word. Our humiliation, their word. And we've seen with our own two eyes. Excuse me. We've seen with our own two eyes what's going on throughout Europe. In Spain, in England, in France, in Austria. We're seeing it all. Go ahead.
4: On this panel, decisively and swiftly call out this kind of Islamophobia, this kind of racism, in the context, right, that they are running to represent a state that has the highest per capita number of Muslim Americans in the country. Now, you might not hate Muslims, but I'll tell you, Muslims definitely hate you.
1: Ah, you may not hate Muslims, but Muslims definitely hate you. I assume that was people he's running against. Well, we know they hate us. How many ways can they say it? How often can they say it? If you're a regular listener to this program, you've heard it. You've heard me play these clips over and over and over. And I don't play the same clips. I haven't played the same clips once. It's an imam. It's a scholar. It's an activist. It's a professor. It's a candidate. This is the general view that's taking place in most mosques in America today. 3,700 mosques, closing in on 4,000 in record time. Communities, full communities, what I call fortresses, because they are segregated. Other faiths, people of faith, are not permitted in these communities. They're not permitted in these mosques. Think about that. Abdul Saeed, in a 2020 documentary about himself, when he's running for governor. Cut four, go.
5: I hate Mackinac so much. It's funny because, like, if we win, this is going to be the, like,
6: summer home.
5: I'm just going to be like, every time I've ever come here, I've hated it. Why am I here?
1: Well, why does he hate it? It's supposed to be, I've never been there, one of the most beautiful places in the country. What, is it majority white, Mr. Producer? Is that the problem? And yet that's his support. The radical Islamists out of Dearbornistan and other such fortresses around Michigan, and the white elitist, college-educated women who would last about 14 seconds in any Islamist majority country, certainly in the Middle East, and Islamist minority neighborhoods all throughout Europe. They last about 14 seconds. Disgusting. The whole damn thing is sickening. Did you ever think we'd be at this point? Our ruling class has done this to us, especially the Democrat Party. Especially the Democrat Party, but it is spreading like a cancer today. And we insist, we demand that the Republican Party step into this, lead into this, and step up to this, and do more.
6: We interrupt this program to bring you Wisconsin Timber Rattlers baseball. Welcome to Wisconsin Timber Rattlers baseball on News Talk WOSH. Hear every pitch and every inning this season right here. Timber Rattlers baseball is brought to you by
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8: Good evening, Timber Rattlers fans. Welcome out to ABC Supply Stadium in Beloit, Wisconsin. It's game number 4 of this 6-game series between the Wisconsin Timber Rattlers and the Beloit Skycar. Last night, Beloit beat Wisconsin in a different way than they normally win baseball games. Beloit hit 3 solo home runs yesterday and beat the Timber Rattlers by a final of 5-3. The Rattlers did have some chances, but they left 10 runners on base. They went just 1-for-8. With runners in scoring position. And that loss last night knocked the Rattler into fourth place in the West Division second half standings. Third, when you throw first half champion South Bend out of the equation, the Rattlers are 2.5 games behind the Skycarp, who continue to lead the division. But that lead is just 1.5 games over Quad Cities, who won again last night in Peoria. We'll get you all caught up on the scores going on in the Midwest League today in the standings and a little bit more on the pregame show brought to you by the Community Blood Center a little bit later on. Right now, though, we'll take a look back at last night's game, and the Timber Rattlers fell behind in the first inning. Starlin Caba, after a long at bat, fouled some pitches off and then hit a home run to right center field off of Rattlers starter Jacob Morrison. Then in the second inning, Cody Schreier hit one out to left center field, clearing the Timber Rattlers bus out beyond the concourse and the into the parking lot. And it was 2-0. Rattlers did try to get back into the ballgame in the fourth inning. They had 2 outs and nobody on after the 7th strikeout of the game by Nate Payne, the Beloit starter. But Eric Batanti singled, Luis Castillo singled to extend his current hitting streak to 11 games, and then Tayden Hall with an RBI single, and the Rattlers were within 2-1. But the next batter struck out looking, and the Rattlers were down 2-1, and that lead became 4-1 for the Skycarp when they scored twice in the fourth inning against Morrison. There was an RBI single by Brian Sanchez, and he wound up at third base after a throw home and a throw to center field, wound up out there. And with 1 out, Abraham Ramirez with a single. Rattlers then had a great opportunity in the top of the fifth inning to get back into the ballgame. There was a leadoff walk on 4 pitches, and then on the third pitch of an at-bat to Yannick Walter, Luis Lameda took a lead too far from first, could not get back, got backpicked by the catcher, and then Walter walked after a strikeout, the 9th of the game for Payne. He left the ballgame, and then the reliever, Cannon Piquel, walked the next 3 batters. He walked Braylon Payne, Daniel Dickinson, and Batanti with the walk to Batanti forcing in a run. The next batter was Luis Castillo, and he had a sinking, slicing line drive to left center field, but Jacob Jenkins-Cowart made a great diving catch, denying the Rattlers the tying runs, maybe even a go-ahead run if that ball got past him. So the Rattlers trailing 4-2. We go to the bottom of the fifth inning, and that's when Jacob Jenkins-Cowart led off the inning with a home run, the third of the game for Beloit. The Rattlers tried to rally again in the sixth inning, a leadoff walk. That was left stranded. A leadoff error in the seventh inning was left stranded. And then in the eighth inning, with Taden Hall hitting a solo home run off of Juan Reynoso, the Rattlers were within 5-3. A single, an error, and a wild pitch allowed Juan Baez around to third base. And then a two-out walk to Yannick Walter put the tying runs aboard. And Luis Pena coming to the plate. But Pena struck out, and then the Rattlers went down in order in the ninth, falling 5-3 to Beloit. Again, the Rattlers currently find themselves 2.5 games behind Beloit. A win today would get them closer, but if Quad Cities wins again, they'll be within a half game of Beloit if the Rattlers pick up a win tonight. But can't do anything about what the Quad Cities River Bandits are doing. Only need to worry about the Rattlers and the Skycarp here tonight at ABC Supply Stadium. We're going to take a time out on the Timber Rattlers pregame show brought to you by the Community Blood Center. When we come back, we'll take a look at the scoreboards. Brewers Farm Report brought to you by Greenstone Farm Credit Services and the Midwest League scoreboard brought to you by the Sports Medicine Center. After this, on the home of the Wisconsin Timber Rattlers, News Talk 93.9 WOSH.
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8: 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One game underway. Wilson with an 8-4 win at Hill City last night. They're at Hill City again tonight. They're in the top of the second inning, and that game is scoreless. Biloxi suffered another tough walk-off loss where Columbus scored multiple runs in the bottom of the ninth inning for a win over the Shuckers. Biloxi has Manuel Rodriguez on the mound. Daza going for his 11th win of the season against the Columbus Clingstones in Georgia. Nashville, they're in Memphis. Former Timber Rattler Brett Witrowski gets the ball for the Sounds tonight against the Memphis Redbirds. The Cardinals AAA affiliate has Quinn Matthews get the start down there. The Big League Club, they're home against the Twins. The Brewers have won 3 in a row. They're still 5.5 games up on the Cubs in the NL Central, and the Brewers still have a lead over the Braves now in the run for the best record in the National League. Shane Drouin gets the start for the Brewers today, and Brewers and Twins starting a 3-game series. Game 1 at American Family Field starts at 6:40 tonight. That's your look at the Brewers Farm Report brought to you by Greenstone Farm Credit Services. Spinning the page over to the Midwest League scoreboard brought to you by the Sports Medicine Center. Nothing has started yet, but Games over in the East Division. Lake County is at Lansing. That will be coming up momentarily. Lansing has won four straight. They won the final game on Sunday against the Rattlers, and they have won the first three from the captains over at Jackson Field. West Michigan at Fort Wayne, they will be starting shortly. Great Lakes at Dayton will also be starting shortly. The standings in the East Division, Great Lakes and let's pull up the right page. How's that sound? Great Lakes and West Michigan, they both have the same win total, but Great Lakes has 16 losses while West Michigan has 18. That is 21-16 Great Lakes, leading 21-18 West Michigan by a game. Fort Wayne is two back, and Lake County has fallen to four back. Fort Wayne winning last night picked up a game on both West Michigan and Great Lakes as the Loons and the Whitecaps both took those losses last night. Games in the West Division tonight, they will be starting later in Peoria. Quad Cities is currently on a three-game winning streak. They'll try to make it four in a row tonight at Peoria. Remember, the Chiefs had a six-game winning streak going into their game last night. They had a six-game winning streak after sweeping Cedar Rapids on Sunday, but they've lost the first three games, and they have fallen 4.5 games off the pace. Speaking of Cedar Rapids, they picked up a win in the regularly scheduled game last night at Cedar Rapids, at South Bend. They're 8-31, and South Bend hosting Cedar Rapids tonight. That game also coming up in a little bit. That's your look at the Midwest League scoreboard, brought to you by the Sports Medicine Center. 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
8: 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Let's take a look at the starting lineup tonight. First off, for the Wisconsin Timber Rattlers, starting lineups brought to you by Jones Dairy Farm. And here is how Rattlers manager Nick Stanley makes out the Rattlers lineup card tonight. Leading off, the shortstop, Luis Pena. Eric Batanti will bat second and play third. Daniel Dickinson, the designated hitter, is in the three spot in the order. Luis Castillo will bat cleanup and play right field. Tayton Hall is the first baseman, batting fifth. Hitting sixth in center field tonight, it's Luis Alastre. Tyler Rodriguez will bat seventh and play left field. Luis Lameda, the second baseman, is batting eighth and hitting ninth. The catcher, Yannick Walter. That lineup again for the Rattlers. Pena, Batante, Dickinson, Castillo, Hall, Alastre, Rodriguez, Lameda, and Walter. Those are the Rattlers. Now let's take a look at the Jones Dairy Farm starting lineup for the Beloit Skycarp. Here's how their manager, Angel Espada, makes out his lineup card. Leading off in center field, it's Dylan Head. Batting second at shortstop, it's Starlin Caba. Hitting third, playing second base, Carter Johnson. Max Williams, the designated hitter, will bat cleanup. Cody Schreier is at first base, and he will bat fifth. Hitting sixth, the right fielder, Brian Sanchez. Hitting seventh, the third baseman, Emilio Barreras. Wilson Weber will catch, and he will bat eighth. And hitting ninth, the left fielder, Jacob Jenkins Cowart. That lineup again for the Beloit Skycarp. Head, Caba, Johnson, Williams, Schreier, Sanchez, Barreras, Weber, and Jenkins Cowart. Rattlers coming into today 55-45. They're 21-17 in the second half of the season. 2.5 games behind the Beloit Skycarp. Beloit overall 51-53, but in the second half they're 24-15. The Rattlers have a 6-5 edge in the season series against the Skycarp so far this season. The Rattlers sending Josh Noth to the mound. Noth against Michael Perez, who just came down from the Pensacola Blue Wahoos. This will be the first start of the year at any level for Perez. He is going to be going against the Rattlers here today, and it's Josh Noth on the mound for the Rattlers. Those were the Jones Dairy Farm starting lineups. This has been the Community Blood Center pregame show, and we will be back after this timeout and station identification with the first pitch of Game 4 of this series between the Rattlers and the Beloit Skycarp on your home for Wisconsin Timber Rattlers baseball, News Talk 93.9 WOSH.
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8: Wisconsin Timber Rattlers baseball is on the air. Good evening, everybody, from the Lamers Bus Lines broadcast booth inside ABC Supply Stadium in Beloit, Wisconsin. It's the Wisconsin Timber Rattlers and the Beloit Skycarp. We've got Liz spinning the dials back at the WOSH studios tonight. Happy to have you along with us on the radio, on the internet. However, you are following Timber Rattlers baseball tonight. Game time weather conditions, 82 degrees. We've got a slight breeze blowing out to center field tonight. It's been overcast all afternoon. There have been some stretches of sun, but we're going to get this one in under some cloudy skies. The Rattlers facing Michael Perez. Perez, a right-hander, checking in at 6'3 out of the Dominican Republic. signed as an international free agent back in 2022 by the Miami Marlins. This season, he's pitched at three levels in the Miami system with 35 relief appearances. He started the year with Jupiter. He was 2-2 with a 2.65 earned run average in eight games. He was 4-0 in 22 games with Beloit, and he's made five relief appearances for Pensacola in the Southern League with no record at a 5.14 ERA. Overall this season, in 59 and a third innings pitched, Perez has issued 27 walks and struck out 92. Whip-like delivery for the right-hander, and he's going to face Pena, Batanti, and Dickinson to open up tonight's contest. Perez has made two relief appearances against the Rattlers this season, July 8th and 11th at Neuroscience Group Field. He's allowed four runs on five hits, including three homers over 3 2/3 innings against Wisconsin. He's given up home runs to Eric Batanti, Tayton Hall, and Daniel Dickinson this season. All set to go here tonight, and right on time at 6:05. Pena swings and fouls one down the right field line, slicing to the seats down there, and a nice catch by a fan on the third level of the deck down there, wearing a Brewers City Connect jersey. Ground ball up the middle, diving backhand, stopped by Johnson, throws to first, wild end to the sidewall, and Pena's going to go for two as that ball ricochets deeper into the corner down the foul line. A diving stop by Johnson. He kept it in front of him, but his throw was ill-advised. It'll be a leadoff single for Pena, and he will take second on the E6. Or that's how it should be scored. Not telling anybody how to do their job. So the Rattlers quickly out in front here with a runner at second and nobody out. And here comes Eric Batanti. Batanti, as mentioned, has homered against Perez this season. He is 1-for-2 with a strikeout against him. Perez has not started since September 3rd of last year. He's going to miss outside. He was not involved in a decision in the start for the Jupiter Hammerheads against the Lakeland Flying Tigers on September 3rd of 2025. He is 1-0. Batanti takes one that bounces in front of the plate, and it's 2-0. In that start down to the Florida State League, Perez gave up six runs on four hits with three walks, four hit batsmen, and four strikeouts in 2 1/3 innings. Batanti sitting on a 2-0 pitch with Pena at second and nobody out. And it's a swing and a miss and a high breaking ball, and it's 2-1. Batanti sitting fastball and was way out in front of that one. Josh Noth, the starting pitcher for the Rattlers today. See if the Rattlers can get him the early lead. But Tati comes up empty, and the count goes to 2-2. Perez sets, checks, and comes home, and it bounces that one in front of home plate on a breaking ball, and it's 3-2. Skycarp defensively, outfield left to right, Jenkins, Cowart, Head, and Sanchez. Infield third to first, Barreras, Caba, Johnson, and Schreier. Weber catching it on the mound, it's Michael Perez. Pena out at second. And the 3-2 to Batanti is a swing and a foul back to the screen, and it's still 3-2. They did rule that an infield single and an E4 on the throw. See, that's why I'm not an official scorer. I can't even keep the positions right on the scorecard. All right. 3-2 to Batanti. inside of the back foot. He didn't chase, and it's a walk, and the Rattlers have two on with nobody out for Daniel Dickinson, who has also homered against Perez this season. That walk for Batanti, the 63rd of the season for him. He is second on the team in walks behind only Dickinson, who has walked 72 times. Pena from second, Batanti from first, and Dickinson waiting on the deal and will take a strike that just nipped the outside corner. Umpire lineup tonight brought to you by Tower Clock Eye Center. Brandon Smith calling balls and strikes. Blake Bison is on the base paths tonight. Two on, nobody out. And Dickinson takes off the outside corner. It's one ball and one strike. Dickinson was 0 for 4 with three strikeouts and a walk last night. Has a chance to give the Rattlers a little bit of a lead here with a base hit. He's going to pop one foul out of play, and the count goes to 1-2. Perez running it up there at 95. That one missed low and away. So it's 2-2. Boy, the Rattlers facing Perez again, just making a start for the first time this season. Outside 3-2. Look like they're trying to build that pitch count up there a bit for Perez. Get into that Beloit bullpen. Longest outing of the season for Perez is 2 2/3 innings. He just missed up and in, and that's a walk to Dickinson. The Rattlers have the bases loaded on a single and two walks, and Luis Castillo batting with the bases loaded again in this series. He hit a grand slam in the ninth inning on Tuesday night. He was up with the bases loaded in the fifth inning last night and lined out to Jenkins Coward, who made a diving catch for the final out. Here he's going to pop it foul third base side, and it's going to get out of play. Castillo with two grand slams this season. The last Rattler to have two grand slams in a year was Luke Adams in 2024. Wes Clark had two grand slams in a season in 2022. The 0-1, and that's going to miss low, and it's 1-1. The Timber Rattlers record for whole grand slams in the season is three. Taylor Brennan hit three slams in the 2014 season. That's a breaking ball strike, and it's 1-2. The Rattlers also have six grand slams this year. The franchise record for grand slams in a season is seven. That was also in 2014. The 1-2. Castillo taps it foul at the plate. It was out in front of the plate and in the left-hand batter's box, but it spun just foul. And that's fortunate for the Rattlers. Had Weber been able to grab that in fair territory, he could have stepped on the plate and tagged out Castillo for a very rare two unassisted putout. So a foul ball means it's still 1-2 with the bases loaded and nobody out in the first inning. And Castillo takes a ball in the dirt. It's going to pop away. Pena's going to try to score, and he will. A wild pitch by the pitcher Perez scores Pena, and the Rattlers on the board in the first inning. It's 1-0. Both runners will move up. Batanti to third and Dickinson to second. The count is 2-2. The bases are no longer loaded for Castillo. that 2 2/3 innings for Perez. That's his longest Midwest League outing. Here's the 2-2. Castillo, did he check in time? Yes, he did, and it's 3-2. His longest outing overall this season, he has gone three innings three times, all of them in April, and all of those down to the Florida State League. 3-2 coming up, and Castillo swings and fouls one straight back, and it's still 3-2. 22 pitches already this inning for Perez. Rattler's building that pitch count up on him. Last outing for Perez was August 4th. He worked just 2/3 of an inning against Montgomery for the Pensacola Blue Wahoos as a reliever. He is 3-2 to Castillo. Outside ball four. The Rattlers have them loaded again. Three straight walks. 1-0 Rattlers lead, and here comes Taden Hall. But first, we've got a quick trip to the mound as Jason Erickson, the pitching coach for the Skycarp, goes sprinting out to the mound. Rattlers will be here tomorrow night at 6:35 and Sunday afternoon at 1:05. Monday is an off day, but the Rattlers will be on the road in Cedar Rapids starting on Tuesday. The next Rattlers home game isn't until August 18th. We will be down home against Lake County, and then that's followed on the 25th for a six-game series with South Bend. Bases loaded for Taden Hall. First pitch swinging, fouled off to left. Taden with his 10th Midwest League home run last night, his 11th of the season. Hall becomes the sixth Rattler this year to hit 10 or more home runs in a season, the first time that has ever happened in franchise history. The 0-1 to Hall with the bases loaded and nobody out, and Hall takes outside. It's 1-1. Beloit already has their bullpen getting busy. Bases loaded, nobody out. Taden Hall hit that home run last night. It was a no-doubter, and that's a line drive to right, but it's going to be right at Sanchez. Tagging and scoring is Batanti. The throw to third is late. Dickinson just beat the throw. And as the throw went through, Castillo tagged and took second base. It's a sacrifice fly for Taden Hall's 47th RBI of the season. And the Rattlers now with a 2-0 lead. One out and runners at second and third for Alastre. Boy, that was a heck of a throw out there from Sanchez. As he went through to third, he knew he didn't have a chance to get Batanti at the plate. Nearly got Dickinson. Alastre takes a breaking ball down low, and it's 1-0. Getting up near 30 pitches now for Perez. And Alastre takes outside. It's 2-0. Inside 3-0. Didn't bite on the breaking ball. In at his back foot. Braulio Salas is loosening in the bullpen for Beloit. As Perez on the 3-0, in there a strike, and it's 3-1. Aiden May was originally supposed to be the starter for the Skycarp tonight, but he was dealt off by the Marlins. And now Perez on the 3-1. Alastre takes high for ball four, and that's the bases loaded again on the fourth walk by Perez. Dickinson stays at third. Castillo's at second. And now Alastre down to first base. And Tyler Rodriguez will get a crack here as the seventh man to bat in the inning for the Rattlers. 2-0 Wisconsin, and they're looking to do some damage here in the first inning. Need a big hit from the bottom of the order. Rodriguez takes

0: Four pitches. You have a feeling maybe he's getting towards the end of his outing already. Rodriguez on the 2-2 with the bases loaded and one out. Swing and a miss, strike three. Big strikeout there for Perez, and it's up to Luis Lameda now to try to do a little more damage in the inning as Rodriguez just came up empty on a 94-mile-an-hour fastball. So Lameda, he is 1-for-17 on the season with the Rattlers, but his one hit was a bases-loaded two-run double. Batting for the left side against the right-handed Perez, takes a breaking ball for a strike, and it's 0-1. Dick that back. Lameda is 0-for-1 with the bases loaded. That double was with runners at first and second, that's right, against Lansing last week. He's going to take a strike, and it's 0-2. Rattlers with two runs on one hit and an error. There have been four walks in the inning. They have built the lead for Josh Noth, who's just waiting in the dugout trying to stay loose. The 38th pitch of the inning for Michael Perez is a tapper foul at the plate, and it's still 0-2. Dickinson, Castillo, and Alastre are on base for the Rattlers with two outs. Lameda batting for the left side, and the 0-2 from Perez. Little flare on the infield, charging and making a basket catch is Caba, the shortstop, and the inning comes to an end. The Rattlers, though, get two runs on one hit. There were four walks and three left on base. Josh Noth takes the mound with a 2-0 lead as we go to the bottom of the first inning on the Timber Rattlers Broadcast Network.
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0: Josh Noth on the mound for the Wisconsin Timber Rattlers. Competitive balance round pick in 2023. He was the 33rd overall pick. He's coming off of a win against Lansing at home in game one of the doubleheader back on August 1st last Saturday. His first pitch to Dylan Head is going to miss inside for a ball, and it's 1-0. Noth takes the mound with a 2-0 lead after that two-run first for the Rattlers. Head, Caba, and Johnson do up here. And Noth is going to miss low. It's 2-0. That game on August 1st, Noth went six scoreless innings, allowed three hits, walked one, and struck out seven. New single game high as a pro for innings pitched. And there's a line drive base hit into right for Dylan Head to start the bottom of the first inning. And you got to watch out here. Had 35 stolen bases in 38 attempts.

0: He walked to lead off the, or he walked after the Jenkins-Cowart home run in the fifth inning last night and stole second almost immediately against Jacob Morrison, the Rattlers starter last night. Noth against Starlin Caba, who homered last night in the first inning against Morrison. And there's a bunt attempt pulled back and taken for a ball. It's 1-0. Noth against Beloit this season. He lost to them at home back on July 11th. He gave up 5 runs on 7 hits with a walk and 6 strikeouts in 4 2/3 innings. He is 1-0 to Caba. Runner going, pitches a strike. The throw down is second, late. It's a stolen base for Dylan Head. Yannick Walter made it as close as he could, but it looked like a tough pitch to throw on. 95 inside, and Walter had to kind of reach for it and get into position to throw it. Walter had thrown out 3 of the 6 would-be base stealers for the Skycarp in this series. Ground ball to the right side. Gobbled up over there by LaMeda on to Hall, and it's a 4-3 put out on Caba. Down to third goes Dylan Head. So the stolen base comes into play along with the ground ball to the right side to move that run to third. And now here's Carter Johnson. Rattlers defensively tonight. Outfield left to right, you've got Rodriguez, Alastre, and Castillo. Batante, Pena, LaMeda, and Hall is your infield third to first. Walter is catching it on the mound. It's Josh Noth. And he's in with a breaking ball for a strike, and it's 0-1. You might notice that we are now pronouncing it as Noth when we have been calling him Noth. Ever since he joined the Timber Rattlers back on May 21st. Took us almost 3 months. Snap throw down to third. They're going to pick him off. What a throw by Walter to Batante. Edging too far from third base was Head, and Walter gets him. It's a 2-5 pickoff for the second out of the first inning. Well, Walter has got a pretty good arm, and he timed that perfectly. Batante broke for third perfectly to take that throw. As Head, seeing as far off the line as Batante was playing, thought he could get a big lead, but he couldn't get back in time. It's 2-1 now to Johnson. All right, that'll put a stop to that rally for right now. The job for Noth is to get this guy. He is facing Johnson for the first time this season, and he's going to miss up and away, and it's 3-1. Head, by the way, is now 4-for-4 against Noth. He was 3-for-3 against him in that game back in July. Here's the 3-1, and that's going to drop in for a strike on a breaking ball, and it's 3-2. In fact, Head now has 4 of the 8 Beloit hits off of Noth. The 3-2 from Josh got him swinging, and the bat goes flying over the head of Max Williams in the on-deck circle. Boy, pulled the string back on that one for a big-time Wendy's Frosty K. No runs, 1 hit, nobody left on board. We go to the second, Rattlers 2, Skycarp 0 on the Timber Rattlers Broadcast Network.
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0: Michael Perez is done after one inning. Two runs, one hit, four walks, a wild pitch, a strikeout, 40 pitches, 21 strikes. Braulio Salas will take over his first appearance against the Rattlers. Salas in two relief appearances this season for the Skycarp. No record, but an ERA of over 8. Yannick Walter, who showed off his arm in the bottom of the first, leads off the top of the second with Wisconsin leading 2-0. The 0-1 on a breaking ball from Salas. It's a swing and a miss at a fastball, and it's 0-2. Salas signed by the Marlins as an international free agent in 2022 out of the Dominican Republic. The 2-1. Fly ball to right, down towards the corner, long run, it's a foul ball. Sanchez racing over into that corner where there's not a lot of foul territory. He had to try to make a sliding catch down there as the ball sliced off the sidewall. Salas got called up to Beloit for the second time this season on July 28th. Came up originally on June 9th after starting the season with Jupiter. Went back down to the Florida State League on June 16th. Back up here on July 28th. The right-hander ready on the 0-2 pitch to Salas. The leadoff batter in the second. And Yannick takes a ball outside. With Jupiter this season, Salas 7-4 with three saves. That's in 31 games. A 3.81 ERA down in the Florida State League, and he's going to strike out Walter looking at a fastball right down the middle, and Walter's like going, why did I not swing at that? There's one out in the second. Rattlers lead it 2-0, and back around to the top of the order already. Here comes Luis Peña. Yeah, hope to see everybody out there during the 12-game homestand for the Wisconsin Timber Rattlers that's starting up on the 18th of August. 12 home games left in the regular season. There's a ball that missed the outside corner to Peña. Peña with that infield single. He scored on the wild pitch by Perez. The 1-0. Up high, and it's 1-1. This is the first time that Salas is facing the Timber Rattlers. He pitched last year at three levels in the Marlins system. Peña will take a strike on the outside corner, and it's 2-1. He pitched in the Dominican Summer League, the Florida Complex League, and then finished the year with 11 relief appearances in the Florida State League for the Jupiter Hammerheads. 2-1. Peña swings and misses, and it's 2-2. Salas on the 2-2 pitch. And Peña lays off that one up out of the zone, and it's 3-2, so another full count. Payoff pitch. Ground ball to the right side, a base hit. Peña 2-2. Johnson was shading him up the middle. And in the first inning, Peña pulled one over the second base bag. And Johnson still had to make a dive for it to try to keep it on the infield, and he did, but he couldn't get the out at first. There, the ball was hit to the left of Johnson, and he couldn't get over quick enough to stop that one. So Pena 2-for-2, another multi-hit game for Luis Pena. That's great to see. Here's Eric Batante. He'll take a ball inside, and it's 1-0. Brewers getting ready to get going against the Twins at American Family Field tonight. There goes Pena. Ball is a strike. The throw to second is late. Picked a great pitch to run on. It was a breaking ball there from Salas, and another stolen base for Luis Pena. Boy, if he can get together late in this second half, that'll be a good thing for the Rattlers. And the first thing that was pointed out to me when the lineup sheet got brought around was that Pena playing short today. First time he's been in the field in a while. There goes Pena for third. The pitch is outside. The throw is high and the tag is late. The throw down there from Weber had to get pulled down by Barreras. He couldn't get the tag down in time. So back-to-back stolen bases there for Pena. He's now got 25 in 30 attempts this season. And the Rattlers with a runner at third and one out for Eric Batante, who's waiting on a 2-1 pitch with the infield in. And he's going to swing and foul that one off. Ooh, he had a cut. Two balls, two strikes. Salas, the deal. And Batante grounds it to the first baseman. It's a high chopper, but he has no chance at the plate. Pena comes home, and Batante is out on the RBI groundout. It's 3-0 Wisconsin. Great jump away from third there from Pena. He had a high chopper to first, and even the Schreier in on the grass, he had no chance to come home and get Pena. Batante knocks in his 59th run of the season, and the Rattlers add on. It's 3-0 in the second. Two outs, here's Daniel Dickinson. And he'll take a ball low. It's 1-0. First game at shortstop for Pena since the 18th of July, the first game of the doubleheader against Quad Cities. Fouled off. I know a lot of people concerned about Luis Pena, especially going into the trade deadline weekend. His name got bounced around a lot. Still a Rattler, though. Fouled off the third base side. And it's 1-2 to Dickinson. He has been playing some pretty good baseball since the trade deadline ended. He had a five-game hitting streak snapped last night, but two more hits tonight, two runs scored, and two stolen bases. Dickinson takes off the inside corner. Yeah, it's going to be fun watching Luis Pena grow in the Brewers system along with all these guys. Hopefully over the last 5 weeks or so, Dickinson flies one to the right center field gap, but over to get it is Sanchez, and he'll put it away, and the Rattlers are done here in the second. But they get a run on a hit with nobody left on base. We go to the bottom of the second. Rattlers lead it 3-0 on the Timber Rattlers Broadcast Network.
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0: Josh Noth now working with a 3-0 lead as we go to the bottom of the second inning. Noth threw just 12 pitches in the first inning, and he's going to face Williams, Schreier, and Sanchez here. Have to wait for a moment. Rattler reliever, who is out there warming up with the outfield, had to vacate the field of play and get back into the bullpen out beyond the left field wall. All right, Max Williams, 313 hitter since joining the Sky Carp. And Williams is going to take a breaking ball up for a ball, and it's 1-0 from Josh Noth. There is a strike, 96 from Noth. Boy, that velocity, it's great to see. Stellan earlier about how we're now calling him Noth instead of Noth. And the 1-1. You know, everybody you talk to around the organization, they go Noth. It's Noth. Got the pronunciation from Chris Edwards down in Wilson. He said Noth. Even sent it up as Noth. There's a hot shot foul up the first baseline, and it's 2-2 now to Williams. A little too aggressive with the off-speed pitch and pulled it just wide of the first baseline. So we've just been calling him Noth since he came to the team back in May. Here's the 2-2, and that's high, and it's 3-2, and then I think we told the story before about how he was recorded on the current thank you video from the team to the fans that's going to be playing later this month. Swing and a miss, and down goes Williams. And that's another Wendy's Frosty K. That's 2 for Noth. For Noth. See? And he said, hi, this is Josh Noth. I'm like, so Jonathan and I called him Noth on his start at home last week. Here's Cody Schreier. He had a long home run last night. Takes ball down low and away, and it's 1-0. 3-0, Rattlers lead it. We're in the bottom of the second inning at ABC Supply Stadium. Rattlers trying to take the win, which would give them a 3-1 lead in the series. There's a breaking ball, just stayed a little bit up, and it's 2-0. And yesterday, Josh was walking by after his pregame throwing program. Here's the 2-0. There's a line drive to right, a base hit. Came inside at 96, but Schreier just turned it around and put it into left right field for a single, and that'll bring up Brian Sanchez. And I go, Josh, come here. Come on, man. Let's have a talk about this. I go, it's Noth? He goes, yeah, it's Noth. Well, why are you letting us call you Noth then? He goes, well, that's just what everybody says, so I didn't want to really say anything. I'm like going, dude, no. Sanchez with the runner at first on the move. It's a ball inside. The throw to second is late, and it's a stolen base for Schreier. So the Sky Carp two for two with stolen bases. They've got a runner at second with one out. The pitch was inside to Sanchez, and it's 1-0. I basically told Josh, I'm looking, look, I'm in the media. We're idiots. We need to be told how to pronounce guys' names correctly. Inside 2-0. I told him the Sal Frelich story for when Sal was with the Timber Rattlers for the end of the 21 and the start of the 22 season. Here's the 2-0. There's a ball, and it's 3-0. Where if you go back and watch highlights of Sal Frelich as a Timber Rattler, you hear me pronouncing it as Sal Frelich, because when I talk to Sal about it, it doesn't matter. Well, when you get to the big leagues, it does matter. So I think Josh appreciated that little lesson. He's going to get a quick trip to the mound here from Yannick Walter, brought to you by Quick Trip, or as they call him in Illinois, Quick Star. There is a Quick Star, not that far from the ballpark, but it's in Illinois, and they have to call it Quick Star down there. And that's ball four, and it's a four-pitch walk, and Sanchez is aboard. So Emilio Barreras will bat as the potential tying run here in the bottom of the second inning. Rattlers lead it 3-0. Yeah, there's a Quick Trip down here, but it's spelled if you watch the first 48 and those Tulsa episodes, you'll know how they spell it Quick Trip. Ground ball to first. Hall's going to go to second for one. The return throw to Noth is late. They do get Sanchez at second. It's a 3-6 put out there. Barreras will be aboard on the fielder's choice. Schreier will take third, and there are runners at the corners for Wilson Weber. Noth got over there to take the throw, but that was just not a hard ball hit hard enough. And plus, Pena's got to wait for Noth to get over after that base to get that throw over there. Noth against Weber with runners at the corners and two outs, and there's a ground ball up the middle. That is a base hit. Hit the mound and trickled through past LeMayda trying to make a diving stop at it. Schreier scores, and it's 3-1 Rattlers as Beloit gets on the scoreboard. Weber didn't let that at bat get too deep. He just shoots one up the middle for his 22nd RBI of the season. And now here comes Jacob Jenkins Coward, who saved the game with his glove last night and then hit a home run all within the space of about 2 minutes. Made a great diving catch to deny Luis Castillo some RBI that would have tied the game at the very least to end the top of the fifth inning. And then in the bottom of the fifth inning, hit a leadoff home run against Jacob Morrison. Jenkins Coward facing Noth for the first time. And on the 1-0, takes a 95-mile-hour fastball. It's 1-1. Just checked the monitor, and they've been showing some scenes of some low clouds that are kind of making its way to the ballpark here. The 1-1. Check swing he went, and it's 1-2. Jenkins Coward didn't think so. 3-1, Rattlers lead it. We're in the bottom of the second inning. Two on with two out. And Jenkins Coward wants a timeout. Don't tell the umpires this, but I saw a flash of lightning way out beyond the off in the distance beyond the left field fence. I mean, it was a ways away. Didn't hear any thunder behind it, so that's a good sign, right? The 1-2 from Noth. Fouled back by Jenkins Coward, and it's still 1-2. I don't even want to check a radar right now. I've been checking radar enough this year. The 1-2. Up and in, and it's 2-2. I haven't watched the radar this much since the last time I had a MASH marathon on TV. The right people will get that one. The 2-2. Fouled at the plate, and it's still 2 balls and 2 strikes. 2 on, 2 out. Bottom two. Jenkins Cowart battling in there. Back again with the Sky Carp this year. He's hitting 229, 7 homers and 28 RBI. Left-hand hitter ready. Noth is ready, and the 2-2 pitch. Got him looking on the inside corner, and that is a Wendy's Frosty K. That's number 3 for Noth. And the Sky Carp strand 2 in the second. They do get a run, but the Rattlers lead it 3-1 as we go to the third on the Timber Rattlers Broadcast Network.
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0: Speaking of radar watching, the head groundskeeper from the Sky Carp just took his phone out to show the umpiring crew between innings what's going on with the weather. We're playing. All right, Luis Castillo. Fly ball, foul to right, now to play. Second inning here for Braulio Salas. It's Castillo, Hall, and Alastre. All three were at the plate in the first inning. None of them had an official at bat. Castillo walked, Hall with a sacrifice fly, and Alastre walked. Salas on the 0-2 after hitting the target on that pitch. Bounces one in, and it's 1-2. Top of three, Rattlers lead this one, 3-1. As Castillo now on the 1-2. Takes a little bit away from Salas, and it's 2-2. Midwest League Report brought to you by the Sports Medicine Center with Dr. E.T. Mejia, the official team doctor of the Wisconsin Timber Rattlers. Here is the 2-2. Bounced in low, and it's 3-2. Cedar Rapids and South Bend split a pair yesterday. Castillo on the 3-2. Swings and misses. He chased one low for ball 4, but it's strike 3 after the swing and miss, and that's strikeout number 2 for Salas. Well, the wind is really picking up. It's starting to howl out to center field. Some fans are starting to head for some cover and out for the parking lot, it looks like. Do I really want to look at the radar right now? Here's Taden Hall. Taden takes a ball off the outside corner, and it's 1-0. Hall takes off the outside corner. One-one. Taden takes a strike on the inside corner. Well, right now the says heavy rain and a thunderstorm starting in 10 minutes. 1-2. Hall checked his swing on a pitch in the dirt, held up, and it's 2-2. There were a couple of big flashes of lightning out beyond the left field wall again, off in the distance. Here's the 1-2 to Hall. Rattlers lead it 3-1 in the third. That's a called. One of those pitches was a ball. So now what do we got? We got 3-2. Stop looking at the radar. There's a called third strike on Hall. Couldn't pull the trigger there. And that's strikeout number 3 for Salas. Yeah, there's some nasty stuff coming our way. Action in the Midwest League last night. We told you Cedar Rapids and South Bend split a pair. They had a game suspended on Wednesday. South Bend wound up winning it 4-1. They scored 3 runs in the bottom of the 8th inning to break a 1-1 tie. But then South Bend snapped a, was it an 8-game losing streak? Ground ball to the right side. We'll do the math. Between innings is Alastre's out 4-3 to end the Rattler third. It's 3-1 Wisconsin. We're going to the bottom of the third. This is Timber Rattlers baseball on News Talk 93.9 WOSH.
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0: Here we go to the bottom of the third inning. There was another conversation between the umpiring crew and the head groundskeeper here. That wind is kind of turning direction a little bit. As Dylan Head, who is 4-for-4 against Josh Noth this season, takes the ball and it's 1-0. Head singled, stole second, went third on a ground ball, but got picked off third in the first inning. 3-1 Rattlers, bottom three. ripped foul down the first baseline, and the count is 2-1. You maybe hear some of that wind on the crowd mic. That's, I mean, it's not way out there. It is out.